Well, the sun is sinking and the tide is now going out, so we have to clear off Wilson Beach for another week. Jeff Lyle saying thank you so much for joining us. Hope you had as good a time as we did. And let's all get back together and throw down our beach towels in this exact same spot at the same time next week. We'll have another hour of music from the Beach Boys and Friends right here on Wilson Beach Radio.

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1: Every year, we take 170 billion pounds of wildlife from the sea. And since 1989, fishing yields have decreased every single year. We've run out of new fishing grounds on Earth and are removing fish from our oceans at a rate that's too high to sustain. When the demand for certain types of seafood grows too high, the delicate balance of the food chain is changed, which has an effect on all sea life. There's something you can do about it. Eating sustainably means eating seafood that's been caught responsibly. Sustainable fishermen around the world leave enough fish in the ocean to ensure a healthy population and ocean environment, and work to prevent other sea life from being unintentionally caught. You can find sustainable seafood guides online, which will easily direct you to the most responsible and healthiest options at the grocery store, restaurant, or market. 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
6: Welcome to another edition of Nothing but Old 45s. I'm your host, Larry Kratch, and every show is designed to bring you some amazing oldies played from actual 45 RPM records. You may even hear some scratches from time to time, just like it used to be when you played your 45s at home. I'll also be giving you a little information about the songs and the artists, plus a little music trivia from time to time. So, let's get going. Let's get to work.

0: welcome to another edition of Nothing But Old 45. That was Ringo Starr and his 1972 number 9 hit, Back Off Boogaloo. Ringo, of course, gained worldwide fame as the drummer for the Beatles. He's done pretty well for himself with a solo career that took off for him in the 1970s. We started out the set with The Animals and CeCe Ryder, a song that climbed to number 10 on the Billboard charts in 1966. It wasn't their biggest hit, but it deserves notice because it was originally a blues song from 1925, known at the time as the CeCe Ryder Blues. The Animals were inducted into the Rock and Roll Hall of Fame in 1994.
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1: To stay away from you.
0: I can't stay away. Come on, let's do it again.
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1: 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All right?
0: And baby, you've got what it takes.
2: Baby, you've got what it takes. Brooke Benton and Dinah Washington. A song from them which hit number 5 on the Billboard charts in 1960. Brooke Benton also had a number of hits on his own during the late 1950s and early 1960s and made a brief comeback in 1970 with the ballad Rainy Night in Georgia. He died of spinal meningitis in 1988 at the age of 56. As for Dinah Washington, she had a major recording career in her own right between 1959 and 1962. We turn back the clock to 1959, when we started out the set with a one-hit wonder million-selling song, Pink Shoelaces by Dodie Stevens. She was 13 years old at the time of that recording. She was discovered at a local talent show by a record producer, and the rest, as they say, is history.
3: Nothing but old 45s. Oh.

0: the King, Elvis Presley, and a number one hit for him you don't hear on radio that often. It's called Surrender, and it was a song that was adopted from an old Italian song. Surrender stayed at number one on the Billboard Hot 100 chart for 2 weeks in 1961. Before that was Ray Charles and another song you don't hear much on radio, Crying Time. The song charted at number six for Ray Charles on the Billboard Hot 100 and number one on the Billboard Adult Contemporary chart in 1966.
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2: 45.

Now, some of y'all never been down south too much. I'm gonna tell you a little bit about this so that you understand what I'm talking about. Down there we have a plant that grows out in the woods and the fields. Looks something like a turnip green. Everybody calls it poke salad. Poke salad. Used to know a girl lived down there and she'd go out in the evenings and pick her a mess of it. Carry it home and cook it for supper. Cause that's about all they had to eat. They did all right.

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Her daddy was lazy and no count. Claimed he had a bad back.

0: Cha-cha-cha, that was Sue Thompson and her number three hit from 1962, Norman. Sue Thompson was born in Missouri but raised in San Jose, California. Got her big break when she signed on with Hickory Records in 1961. And from there, her hits just kept on coming. Unlike many recording artists in the early 1960s who were teenagers, Sue Thompson was in her mid-30s when she had her first hits. We started off the set with a one-hit wonder from Tony Joe White from 1969, Polk Salad Annie. The song hit number 8 on the Billboard Hot 100 chart for the Louisiana songwriter and singer. The song was also recorded by Elvis Presley and Tom Jones. I mentioned that Tony Joe White was a songwriter, and one of the big songs he wrote was Rainy Night in Georgia, a major hit for Ray Charles and Brooke Benton. Well, look at that. Break time already, huh? We're going to take a short break. On the other side, our instrumental portion of the show is coming up. Remember to join us on Facebook. Nothing but Old 45.
1: DJ Gina.
0: We'll be right back. Stick around.

0: There you go, the Dixie Bells on nothing but old 45s and their best-known number 9 hit from 1963 down at Papa Joe's. They had a follow-up hit that sounded pretty similar called Southtown, which charted at number 15 on the charts early in 1964, but that was it for the group. We started off the set with Joey D and the Starlighters and their number 1 hit from 1961, the million-selling recording of Peppermint Twist. Many of the band's records were recorded live at the New York City nightclub, the Peppermint Lounge. It was supposed to be just a weekend gig for the band, but they became the house band, staying on for more than a year. The Peppermint Twist was written by frontman Joey D as a tribute to the lounge.
1: Nothing but old 45s instrumental hits.

0: There you go. Two great instrumental hits on nothing but old 45s. That was Dave Baby Cortez and his number one 1958 instrumental hit, The Happy Organ. The song was significant because it was the first pop rock hit to feature the electric organ as lead instrument. He also had another top 40 hit instrumental song a couple of years later, Rinky Dink, 1962. We started off our instrumental set with Paul Mauriat and his number one hit from 1968, Love is Blue. Paul Mauriat was a French orchestra leader who specialized in the easy listening genre of music. While Love is Blue was his only big hit, Paul Mauriat and his grand orchestra released many albums and toured the world. Paul Mauriat died in 2006 at the age of 81.
1: Nothing but old 45s.

0: That was a song that was the B-side or the flip side of Roy Orbison's 1964 smash hit, Pretty Woman. The song you just heard is called Yo Te Amo Maria, and it was a request made via our Facebook page. Maria from Dalton, Massachusetts, wanted to know if I had that song sitting around, since it's her name. Well, there you go. Hope you enjoyed it, Maria. We opened the show with Bobby Day and his number two hit from 1958, Rockin' Robin. Bobby Day had only one top 100 hit, but he wrote hit songs for many other artists, including the Dave Clark Five, Thurston Harris, even the Jackson Five. In fact, Michael Jackson re-recorded Rockin' Robin in 1972. Sadly to say, Bobby Day passed away from cancer in 1990 at the age of 60.
1: Nothing but old 45s.

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0: down.
1: Now that's a song you don't hear that often. Rolf Harris and his number three hit from 1963, Tie Me Kangaroo Down, Sport. Meanwhile, Johnny Rivers opened up the set. He's from New York City, and we heard his number nine hit from 1964, Mountain of Love. The song was from a very long list of hits he had between 1964 and 1968. Included on that list are Memphis, Secret Agent Man, and a Chuck Berry cover, Memphis. He faded out of popularity with radio DJs for a few years, but came back strong in 1982 with Rockin' Pneumonia and the Boogie Woogie Flu.
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3: 45.

That's the Lovin' Spoonful and their number 15 hit from 1967. Darlin' Be Home Soon. It wasn't their biggest hit amongst their number of hits, but I thought it would be nice to hear. Well, it seems that another hour of some of the best oldies on the planet is gone. Another hour of nothing but old 45s. And I'll tell you something, I had a blast spinning those old 45 RPM records out of the turntables. I'm sure you remember how that feeling is. At any rate, if you'd like to be part of nothing but old 45s, it's very simple. Go to our Facebook page at Nothing But Old 45s. Let us know what you want to hear. Make a request. Or let us know what you think about the show. We'd love to hear from you. Nothing But Old 45s is an RLK production. I'm your host, Larry Kratka. Take care. We'll talk to you the next time on the next edition of Nothing But Old 45. On the next edition of Nothing But Old 45.

0: Due to their unusual sleeping style, sharks can travel nonstop for days, with great whites known to go distances of 2,500 miles or more without taking a pause for resting or eating. That's one heck of a road trip. 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
2: 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Barn Hills is the home of the Maryland crab cakes and other seafood. 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
4: Welcome to another edition of Nothing But Old 45s. I'm your host, Larry Kratka. And every show is designed to bring you the very best hit records from the 1970s through the 1990s. You'll hear rock and roll, soul, and maybe a few country crossover hits every now and then. You never know. I'll be playing both 45 RPM records and some album tracks, and you may actually hear a few scratches on some of those records from time to time. I'll also be giving you a little information about the songs and artists, plus a little bit of music trivia every so often. So, let's get going. Let's get to work.
3: 1982.

0: I guess you gotta blame it on something, huh? Blame it on midnight, blame it on midday. Shame, shame, shame. Welcome to another edition of Nothing But Old 45s, and I have more than a dozen records ready to play. And I thought I'd kick off the show with two classic hits from 1982. You just heard The Soft Side of Bob Seger, Shame on the Moon, the Bob Seger ballad hit number two on the Billboard Hot 100 chart in late 1982. Bob Seger and his Silver Bullet Band is one of those groups that can either rock you into the ground or soothe you with a ballad, which Shame on the Moon just did. It's hard to believe that Bob Seger has been rocking since the late 1960s with no sign of stopping. I'll open the set with Huey Lewis and the News and a song that says it all about work, working for a living from 1982. And while it wasn't a big hit for Huey Lewis, we can all relate to working for a living. A couple of years later, in 1984, that song was put on the B-side, or the flip side, of the 1984 hit, The Heart of Rock and Roll.
1: Nothing But Old 45s, flashing back. 1979.

0: Well, there's a little bit of just about every major hit record Stevie Wonder has ever had over the years, and a special 1982 tribute from the Stars on 45. The Stevie Wonder tribute was the second top 40 hit the Holland Studio Group had in the United States. Now, I don't know about you, but I counted 11 Stevie Wonder songs in that tribute. And the guy that was singing as Stevie Wonder, boy, he sounded a lot like Stevie Wonder. Open the set with what we call in the business a one-hit wonder, Amy Stewart and her 1979 dance hit, Knock on Wood. It was a remake of a 1966 hit record from Eddie Floyd. Amy Stewart may have had only one top 40 hit record in the United States, but she was real popular in Europe. In fact, Amy Stewart moved to Italy in the 1980s and has served as a goodwill ambassador for Italian UNICEF.
1: Nothing but old 45s.

by the name of Paul Young and his number one hit from 1985, Every Time You Go Away. That's the album track, which ran a little longer than the 45. But it's fun looking at all those pictures, you know, on the inside sleeve of the album. Anyway, Every Time You Go Away was one of five Billboard Top 40 singles the British singer-songwriter had between 1984 and 1992. Every Time You Go Away was one of the hits that turned Paul Young into a teen idol in his home country of England, where he piled up a lot of hit records. I'm going to start with a remake of a Simon and Garfunkel song, Hazy Shade of Winter. The remake was done by the Bangles and landed at number two on the Billboard Hot 100 chart in late 1987. The original version from Simon and Garfunkel hit number 13 on the Billboard Hot 100 chart in 1966. The Bangles were asked to record a song for the 1987 film Less Than Zero, and they chose Hazy Shade of Winter, which they had been performing at their live shows for several years. Well, I've got time for one more song before the break, so how about some Coolin' the Gang from 1983? Now, if your name is Joanna, I'm going to dedicate this song to you.

0: many, many hit records Kool and the Gang had between 1973 and 1987. That was Joanna, a song that landed at a solid number two on the Billboard Hot 100 chart in 1983. Joanna was a departure from the dance hits that Kool and the Gang had been turning out, like Celebration and Ladies' Night. The band formed way back in 1964 in Jersey City, New Jersey, but didn't catch fire on the record charts and on the dance floors until the early 1970s. Well, that finishes up the first half of this edition of Nothing But Old 45. I'm going to take a break. When I come back, I've got another stack of records to play, so stick around. We'll be right back.
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And in the morning with your toast and mama lady-o, who listens to radio. 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

0: and thank you for calling the WAMCO 26 Theaters. Playing in the 26th tonight are the following: All the President's Men, Body Heat, Cinderella, Barbarella, and in the Snack Bar Lounge, Salmonella. We've got The Love Bug, Herbie Goes to Monte Carlo, Herbie Goes Bananas, and the foreign film with subtitles on the repairing of air-cooled engines. For the kiddies, there's an exclusive G-Wing with the featurette tonight, Heidi Does Tijuana. And the adventure film, Ronald McDonald Gets Grease Paint Poisoning. For you horror fans, we've got three biggies: The Creature from the Black Lagoon, It Came from Outer Space, and Mr. Haig Goes to Washington. In a Kung Fu wing, we got Good Guys Wear Black, Bruce Lee Against the Dirty Yellow Horde, and The Ancient Chinese Secret, a mystery whodunit about the intrigues and dangers in the fast-paced world of Chinese laundering. Our James Bond Festival concludes this week with the last of the 007 films, Miss Moneypenny Jumps Bond. Finally, there's our blockbuster spectaculars with The Ten Commandments, Ben-Hur, and a film that's also in our Kung Fu Festival, Quacho Fung Ho, starring Charlton Heston as the dynamic high-kicking Dai Chi Buddha. So for a fun evening out with your family, if you don't have a big one, try the WAMCO 26th with all of our 15-seat cinemas, and thank you for calling.
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Welcome back to the second half of this edition of Nothing But Old 45s, and I thought I'd give you folks a little bit of rock and roll. That's the story about Rock and Roll Girls from John Fogerty hitting number 20 on the Billboard Hot 100 chart in 1985. John Fogerty was the lead singer and songwriter for Creedence Clearwater Revival in the late 1960s. His solo career was also very successful, and his concerts are always a lot of fun to go to. I open the set with a song that you often hear at sporting events all over the world, Rock and Roll Part 2 from Gary Glitter, hitting number 7 on the Billboard Hot 100 chart in the United States in 1972. It was also a hit record in many other countries around the world. In the United States, the song caught fire at National Football League and National Hockey League games in the 1970s. And you can still hear it at sporting events to this day. As for Gary Glitter, well, have some fun and Google his name on your computer. I can't even begin to tell you about his life and career. Do you remember the story about that fictional astronaut by the name of Major Tom and his trip into space? Sure you do. Well, ladies and gentlemen, here comes the complete story about Major Tom. From David Bowie and Peter Schilling. A story recorded 10 years apart. Here now is David Bowie.

0: there's a couple of songs you may have never heard together, but you just heard what sounds like the complete story of the fictional astronaut Major Tom. That was Peter Schilling in his 1983 number 14 hit, Major Tom Coming Home. The German singer-songwriter wrote the song as a retelling of David Bowie's 1969 classic hit, Space Oddity. It was originally recorded in German, but re-recorded in English for release around the world. It was the only hit record Peter Schilling had in the United States. Of course, I opened the set with the original story of Major Tom's adventure in space in David Bowie's 1973 number 15 hit, Space Oddity. Now, I mentioned a moment ago that Space Oddity from David Bowie came out in 1969. And that's true, but it didn't catch fire on radio until 1973 when the Apollo space missions were underway. Over the years, David Bowie actually revisited the adventures of Major Tom with two album tracks, one called Ashes to Ashes and the other Hello Space Boy.
1: Nothing but old 45s flashback. 1980.

0: That's Blondie and their number one hit from 1980, The Tide is High. It was one of two number one hits in a row the Brooklyn, New York group had, featuring the vocal talents of Debbie Harry. Now, she had a pretty successful solo career in many other countries around the world, but unfortunately, not in the United States. Blondie has been described by some as new wave or kind of punkish. But to many radio programmers, Blondie is just good mainstream music. The band is still together and continues to perform. Well, this edition of Nothing But Old 45s is over, but I had a chance to play some really, really good records like Huey Lewis in the News, Bob Seger, Amy Stewart, Knocking on Wood, The Bengals. And, of course, the complete story of Major Tom from David Bowie and Peter Shelley. But this has been a lot of fun. Thank you for tuning in to Nothing But Old 45s on this amazing radio station. I'm Larry Kraft, your host. Give us a like on Facebook. 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
2: 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Did you know that lightning strikes are more deadly than shark attacks? Despite what Jaws would have you believe, it's seriously unlikely that you will be attacked by a shark. Unlike airplane crashes, when they do happen, they get a lot of publicity. As National Geographic actually points out, the U.S. averages just 19 shark attacks each year and one shark attack fatality every 2 years. Meanwhile, in the coastal U.S. states alone, lightning strikes and kills more than 37 people each year. Once again, this is Josh the Walrus from Surf 97.3 FM.
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4: 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You can also meet the owner, Chuck Wyant, and the Accutemp team at Flagler Beach's First Friday. 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
4: 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This message was a service of the city of Flagler Beach and Tom Gillen, recreational director for the city of Flagler Beach and Surf 97.3 FM.
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9: My name? Well, I'll leave that part off, but I'll tell you I was born on September 23rd, 1930. I was really in Greenville, Florida, and I went to school in St. Augustine, Florida, and I've been trying to fool around with music ever since I was about 3. Now, does that kind of clear it up a little bit for you?

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I'm talking about the good times.

Tell everybody, Ray Charles in town. I got a dollar and a quarter and I'm just ran the clown. But don't let no female play me cheap. I got 50 cents more than I'm gonna keep.

Welcome to Florida Rocks again. I'm your host, Mal Thursday, and this week we pay tribute to the late Ray Charles. We're going to concentrate on the genius of Soul's great early years at Atlantic Records, as that's when he cut his rockinest hits, and that's what this show is all about. And to prove that, we kicked off the program with Let the Good Times Roll from 1959's The Genius of Ray Charles album with a hopped-up and boppin' arrangement courtesy of a young Quincy Jones. Ray Charles Robinson was born in Albany, Georgia, but soon after moved with his family to Greenville, Florida. Ray would spend the next 16 years in Florida, where the events that shaped his life would unfold. Born into hard times, tragedy would soon follow. Not long after witnessing the drowning death of his brother, Ray contracted glaucoma and went blind at the age of 7. Ray's mother enrolled him at the Florida School for the Deaf and Blind in St. Augustine, where he studied music and mastered several instruments, most notably piano and saxophone. After making several appearances on local radio in St. Augustine, by 1945, Ray would split the oldest city to pursue a career as a professional musician. His early style borrowed heavily from Nat Cole, Charles Brown, and Johnny Moore's Three Blazers, and soon he was working steadily in the post-war Florida club scene. But the oppressive racism of the Jim Crow South was a drag, to say the least, and Ray decided to cut out. He asked one of his musicians which American city was farthest on the map from Tampa, and the answer was Seattle, Washington. It was there that Ray cut his first sides for West Coast labels like Swing Time, where he had a minor hit in 1951 with Baby Let Me Hold Your Hand, before his contract was purchased by Atlantic, where Ray cut a series of rhythm and blues classics. But even while out west, Ray never forgot Florida. Here's an early recording called St. Pete, Florida Blues on Florida Rocks Again.

as I passed by a real fine hotel, a chick walked out. 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I gave the eye and started to carry on when a Cadillac cruised up and swished. She was gone.

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I was all set to write her name in my book, when her husband came up and gave me a real dirty look.

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He was standing on the sidewalk by a diner floor when a voice within said, "Come on, Daddy, let's go." It should have been

0: I ate a bowl of chili, and I felt okay, at least until I passed this fine cafe. I saw a guy eating a great big steak, while a waitress stood by feeding him ice cream and cake.
1: It should have

and said, "Obviously, this is where they didn't teach a jazz appreciation like you see in a lot of schools today. What they had, you know, you had to learn Beethoven or Rachmaninoff or Sibelius, you know, Bach, people like that. So, but it was a good thing for me, though. Although I never wanted to be a classical pianist. I mean, I always wanted to play jazz because even when I was studying." These various geniuses, I would always make my music teacher angry at me because I'd be adding stuff that don't go with the music, you know. But anyway, it was good because what that does, it teaches you how to use your fingers properly, or at least, you know, it teaches you, you know, a theory of how you can use your finger. Now, you can always change on your own if you find a way to do it better. But that's the good part about it. And also I learned harmonics and I learned how to arrange and, you know, so I can write music, and I did write a lot of music for my own band. So, it was education and music. That part of it was really good for me because I had a chance to study music.

0: Yeah, some solid senders from Ray Charles' first 10 years as a recording artist, most of them produced by Ahmet Erdogan and Jerry Wexler for the Atlantic label in the mid to late 50s. We heard Ain't That Love, a number 9 hit on the R&B chart in early 1957, the classic Hallelujah I Love Her So, which was a number 5 R&B hit the previous June, and was followed up by the absolute unmitigated genius of Lonely Avenue, which went to number 6 in August of 56. It Should Have Been Me went all the way to number 5 in April of 54, and we started off the set with St. Pete, Florida Blues from somewhere around 1949 or 1950. I don't have the discography in front of me, but I'm in the ballpark, so let's move on. Up next, the Allman Brothers Band and Tom Petty and the Heartbreakers play the music of Ray Charles on Florida Rocks Again.
1: Now, Sears, the young fashion leader, presents Speak Out Teens.
2: 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I'm a student at Florida Technological University, and I really love long hair, and I don't think that you should classify young people just because they have long hair.
3: I'm Kirk Watkins. I go to Boone High School, and I like long hair, but they've been cracking down at Boone, and I just had to get a haircut lately, and I don't think they should really restrict your hair.
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1: The preceding opinions are not necessarily those of Sears, but are broadcast as a service to the young people of Florida. 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I'm Saturday, and I'll be there to record your comments as you speak out.

0: best. Coke has a taste you'll never get tired of. Coke after Coke after Coke. Things go better with Coke. Mm-hmm.
1: Welcome back to Florida Rocks Again. I'm Mal Thursday. This is the music of Ray Charles, and this is the Allman Brothers Band.

0: Now Thursday back with you on Florida Rocks Again's Tribute to Ray Charles. That was Tom Petty and the Heartbreakers doing I Got a Woman from the Bad Girl Boogie EP, included as a bonus disc on the Live at the Olympic DVD. From the double disc Live at Ludlow Garage 1970, the Allman Brothers Band did I'm Gonna Move to the Outskirts of Town. Coming up after the break, more soul classics from Ray Charles on Florida Rocks Again.
1: For the first time, Ray Charles and Aretha Franklin, the king of

0: him out.
1: Well, let me fill you in on how I can make your worries fly.
0: Well, dig it. Let's talk it over. Have a Coca-Cola. I'll be glad to let you try.
1: Because things could

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0: I'll be vitamin C in ya.
3: My influence was from the blues and from the church, because I was reared in the church, went to all the BYPUs and all the revival meetings and Sunday school and all that. So I, you know, naturally that had an influence on me, just like the blues or the radio I was listening to, the jukebox. But my thing was to sing what I felt, the way I felt it. So when I started doing that, of course, people start saying, oh, man, you know, he's gospel, or he's, you know, and that. But that was their opinion. I was just being me.

What's that? What's that? What time?

It is, people. Ray Charles with What Did I Say? Parts 1 and 2 on Florida Rocks Again. Before that, Ray did Hank Snow's I'm Moving On off of 1961's The Genius Sings the Blues, which would foreshadow his Modern Sounds and Country Music album, a big seller the following year after Ray had signed a lucrative deal with ABC Paramount, which gave him control over his masters and made him a rich, rich man. Also in their Stone classics, I Believe to My Soul and Nighttime is the Right Time. Like I said before, go see Ray at your local cinema and keep on listening to Florida Rocks Again, which is produced with great care by J.M. Dobies, Jeff Lemlich, and David Carlin. We'll close out our tribute to the great Ray Charles, who died in June 2004, with another number from The Genius of Ray Charles, which is essentially the same song as Funny But I Still Love You off of his first LP, but with much darker lyrics. Here's Hard Times on Florida Rocks Again.

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1: 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Wild Florida at its best is what you will find when exploring Princess Place Preserve. With its 1,500-acre preserve, it's the oldest standing structure in Flagler County. A hunting lodge built in 1887, which was the home of a real prince in the Russian royal family and his princess bride. Today's Princess Place Preserve, with its rich history and

0: Pristine Woodlands attracts nature enthusiasts from far and near. From U.S. Highway 1, turn left on Old Kings Road. The entrance will be located approximately 1.5 miles on the left. 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

Welcome to the Mal Thursday Show. I'm Mal Thursday, and this week, our word of the week is keep. All songs with the word keep in the title. Like our opening number by the Gentrys out of Memphis, Tennessee, Keep On Dancing from 1965, originally done by the Avantes. And right now we're going to carry on with a set of songs from the British Empire, leading off with the action, I'll Keep Holding On the Mal Thursday Show.

I'm so happy to be here today. And for all of you that are searching for the answer to your problem in life, if you're ready right now, we're going to solve it.

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And you are listening to the Mal Thursday Show.

your pal, Mal Thursday. Here on the Mal Thursday Show, Keep. And that last number was from the soundtrack of my favorite movie of all time, 1967's I'll Never Forget What's His Name, starring Oliver Reed and directed by Michael Winner. A song called Keep It Cool, composed by Francis Lai and Mike Leander. No idea who the group was, though. The phrase, F-R-A-Y-S, keep me covered. The game, gotta keep on moving, baby. Jimmy Page, keep moving. The Artwoods, keep looking. The Kinks, the world keeps going round. In mono. The Slots, keep hold of what you got, baby. The Spencer Davis Group, live on the BBC with Keep On Running. And started off that set with the action, I'll Keep Holding On. And we'll hear the original version by the Marvelettes in the second half of the show. Right now, here's one from the Great White North, from Toronto, the Ugly Ducklings. Hey, Mama, keep your big mouth shut on the Mal Thursday Show.

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Wherever you're feeling groovy, hip, with it, or whatever you like to call yourself, or even if others or you yourself regard you as a square, here's 15 minutes of music by the youngsters recorded in Holland especially for you.

Mal Baby Thursday, already halfway through a stellar episode of the Mal Thursday show where all the songs have the word keep in the title. Started off that set in Canada with the Ugly Ducklings doing Hey Mama, Keep Your Big Mouth Shut. A Bo Diddley cover.

influenced by the Pretty Things arrangement. We then headed over for a date with the Dutch, with the Outsiders and the JJs. The Outsiders keep on trying, and the JJ said, "I keep trying." Then it was back to the USA, Arizona to be exact, with the dearly beloved Keep It Moving. Then to Chicago with the Ides of March, I Keep Searching. Lakeland, Florida's The Canadian Rogues, Keep In Touch. We heard The Jagged Edge, You Can't Keep a Good Man Down. And The Blues Project, I Can't Keep From Crying. The Trodden Path, Keep Me Hanging On. And closed out the set with The Griffs, Keep Dreaming, which you may recall from the Back From the Grave series. In the second hour of the show, we'll go beyond the 60s for some records of more recent vintage and some great records from the Lone Star State when we take a trip in Mal Thursday's Texas Time Machine. On the Mal Thursday show.

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I'm Suzy Cruz with the best of the 80s. Cyndi Lauper had 5 singles from her debut album. This one did okay, made it to number 27. It was the 5th. Money Changes Everything.

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I'm Susie Cruz. 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
10: 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I'm Susie Cruz. This half hour, Phil Collins, Lionel Richie, Journey. Right now, Mike and the Mechanics, Silent Running.

USA with the Pointer Sisters. I'm Susie Cruz. We've got the best of the 80s, and this is a virtual one-hit wonder. Love and Rockets did reach the top 100 with another song, but this is the only one to make it into the top 40. Reached number 3 in 1989, So Alive.

0: Ladies USA with Journey. I'm Susie Cruz. We've got lots more on the way from Los Lobos, Kim Wilde, and Kool & the Gang.
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80s USA with Poison. I'm Susie Cruz. We've got the third consecutive number one hit for Paula Abdul. This is Cold Hearted.

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0: Hi, folks. This is Big Bob, and welcome to the Memory Lane Show. Today, I'll take you back to those treasured moments in time when life was much simpler. So sit back, relax, reminisce, and enjoy as I play the tunes that will never die. Let's get started.
1: Hey, that's what the man says. Let's get started. That's exactly what we're going to do. Sit back, relax, and I'll do all the work. Hey, listen. If you like doo-wop music, you're going to love this show. I plan to time travel back to when the street corner singers were plentiful. You could find these groups in most major cities like New York, Philadelphia, Chicago, Baltimore, Newark, Detroit, and Washington, D.C. And today, I hope to bring that street corner to whatever device you're listening to right to you. How's that? But first, let me give a big thanks to AB from AB's Doo-Wop Taxi for providing the idea and the titles. Yay! Hey, Mr. AB! Thank you! We'll also have Memory Lane's Honest Dayton Rock and Roll History featuring such artists as The Miracles from Motown. How about the Shangri-Las? But wait, we have more. We'll also have requests and dedications, Rate the Record, One Hit Wonder, Comparison Cover Song, Double Decker, My Vault Song, and you'll learn what the number one song was on this very date back in 1965. Now, on a sad note, we did have two artists enter rock and roll heaven this week, and I'll tell you a little bit more about them in the show. But dig this. 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I guarantee you'll be welcome with open arms. Friendly people here. Please allow me to take a second to shout a big thank you to Zeno Radio for making it possible to listen to the live Memory Lane Show on your favorite mobile device. You simply dial 605-472-9037. That's 605-472-9037. You hear the phone ring, just don't do nothing, and poof, like magic, you're listening to the live show. The benefit of this is mobile devices is exactly that. It's mobile. Take me with you. If you got to go to the garage and take out the garbage, take me with you. If you got to wash the dishes, take me with you. Do some dusting around the house, take me with you. You'll never miss a beat of the fantastic Memory Lane Show. Although we're going to experience in southeastern Michigan, temperatures are hovering around 75, we know from past experience the cooler temperatures are going to be, they're very close behind. But I have an idea. Before we pull out them snow shovels and long underwear and gloves and headgear and beanies and whatever, let's make one more trip to the beach with the Ramones.

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0: Yeah, like Cliff Richard says, come on, everybody. 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They call themselves the Cleftones. Back in 1961, they had this track make its debut on the Hot 100, which would later peak at number 18.

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1: Max Radio, yo, Phil out there. Hey, let's all wish a big-time happy birthday to Alan Cartwright, bass guitarist for Procol Harum, as he reaches number 75 on this date in rock and roll history. Hey, folks, let's all take a stroll down memory lane back to 1972, when the England-formed group had this track enter the Hot 100 and it would later peak at number 16.

0: Hi, it's Kevin Larkin from MyBigOldies.net. What radio forgot, we remember. 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
1: Okay, let's get to these requests. Got a few of them in. Thank you very much. This one comes in from Shaz and Jill. They tune into the Memory Lane show over at Kurnow Radio, an affiliate of the show. They got a comment. They say, fine and dry here today where they're out in the U.K. They're still staying home and staying safe. Well, you know, folks, I said this. You can look back, listen back on the recordings of Memory Lane. Wear those masks. If you read the papers or listen to the news, you know what happened in Washington, D.C., because they thought it was a hoax. And it isn't a hoax. It's true. And that's as much political stuff that. Anyway, yeah, it's very easy. Stay low. Be patient and wear your mask. Then you want to hear this 1964 chart topper by the Animals. Hey, Shaz and Jill, you asked for it and you got it.

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1: Where we play those hits that will never, ever die. If I got something to say about it, that's for sure. Hey, let's continue with today's doo-wop show with a tune by The Times. Back in 1963, the group from Philadelphia, Pennsylvania, had this track enter the Hot 100 and later become a chart topper as they sing about a guy who is so utterly smitten with the girl that he just can't wait to get married and be with her forever. Folks, let me tell you something. This is a doo-wop classic.

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1: Okay, this is a bit of information was sent in by Rosemary, who tunes into the Memory Lane Show over at MCBVI Radio, and by Donna, our good friend and longtime listener from Crockett, Texas. Thank you very much. It is very, very sad to report that famed guitarist Eddie Van Halen died last Tuesday from cancer. He was just 65 years young. Now, Van Halen was the main songwriter and lead guitarist of the group, Van Halen, which also he co-founded in 1972 with his brother Alex. Folks, let's all take a stroll down memory lane back to 1984. When the Pasadena, California formed group had this tune as their first song to be a number one hit on its way to a gold record.

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2: Hey, back in 1959, and this is entering my Gotta Be Persistent category, Berry Gordy's first release on the newly established Motown Records label, Bad Girls by the Miracles, enters the Billboard chart. 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Being persistent, his next song by the Miracles on the label would be a number two hit.

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1: Hey, let's get back to today's theme featuring great doo-wop songs. Way back in 1958, get this, a white doo-wop group from Staten Island, had this track get listed on the Hot 100 and later would become a number one gold record. Now, here's a memory lane factoid for you. After a member saw Billboard's ad for Shenley's Whiskey, the ad had the phrase, Liquor of Elegance.

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1: 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We got one in from Donna from Crockett, Texas. She's an avid listener, longtime listener of the Memory Lane Show. She'd like to hear this song by the Beach Boys, 1964, number 8. Donna, I know you're here. This is for you.

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0: I hope everyone is enjoying today's playlist as I feature doo-wop music. In 1963, yet another white doo-wop group, this one from Brooklyn, New York, known as the Cupids, had this track make the Hot 100 and later peak at number 57.

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1: Hey everybody, it's the Walrus here from Surf 97.3 with another ocean fun fact. 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Kelp can grow up to 2 feet per day. So these forests can grow on the ocean floor 150 feet deep and reach the surface of the water within 2 days. That's pretty darn cool. 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
8: As the girls on the beach starring that bachelor father chick, Noreen Corcoran, Martin West, Linda Marshall, Stephen Rogers, Anna Capri, Aaron Kincaid, the Crickets, the Beach Boys with Leslie Gore. 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
17: 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Hey, simply by dialing 605-472-9037. That's 605-472-9037. This way here, if you got some errands to run or you got some stops to make, like, I don't know, shopping, bakery, meat market, whatever, you know, you tune in on your mobile device, and now you're mobile. 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
19: I will now prepare systems for comparison. Double-decker covers. The same song will be sung by different artists. Take it away, Bob.

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1: Well, we play those hits that will never, ever die. Now, this week's comparison cover of the song From a Window was suggested by Rose Marie. Well, she's kind of like taking over that whole segment. Thanks big time, Rose Marie. Keep up the great job. Now, these songs were somewhat different from one another, but dig this. Both were charted tunes that were written by Paul McCartney. The first version and the original was sung by Billy J. Kramer with the Dakotas and would make the Hot 100 chart in 1964 and later reached number 23. A second version by Chad and Jeremy was released in 1965. It would peak at number 97 on the Hot 100. Once again, the original outperforms the cover. How about that? Okay, it's time to get back to singles of longevity thing. We left off at 32 weeks. Well, this trio from Manchester, England, known as the Bee Gees, had this tune make its debut on the Hot 100 and climbed to number one spot before becoming a gold record and charting for 33 weeks.

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1: Yeah, I got some very, very sad news. Paul emailed me and he says, I asked you when I emailed you and told you about my idea for a theme, I asked you not to read it on the air and you went ahead and read it on the air anyway. So, in my opinion, I don't think there's any more mushroom soup for you in your future. Signed, your friend Paul. He cracks me up. Paul, you know, I'll call you during the week and we'll talk, and I'm sure that your robust attitude about this soup thing will go by the wayside eventually. And when you make mushroom soup, you give me a call. Which reminds me of this next song that we should do. Back in 1962, on this date in rock and roll history, Chubby Checker wins a Grammy Award for Best Rock and Roll Recording for this record that would be a number one hit on its way to a gold record. Okay, Paul, you and I.

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That's right. 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The date is May 30th. 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For here are the Beatles on Memory Lane.

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1: Now let's continue with my theme today of singles of longevity with a 1957 track by Pat Boone. Born in Jacksonville, Florida, Boone was no stranger to having tunes chart for 20, 22, 23, and 24 weeks. However, this special song would not only be his fourth number one hit, it would also chart for 34 weeks.

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1: Big Bob. On this date in rock and roll history, back in 1971, Canada's five-man electrical band enters the U.S. charts with what would prove to be their biggest hit and signature tune when it would be a number three gold record. Here's a Memory Lane factoid for you. The song is still a staple of oldies radio in the U.S.

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1: Okay, I had a quick request sent in by Paul from Sterling Lights. Jeez, I wonder who he is. He'd like to hear this number 7 tune by a gold record, too, by ELO.

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1: Okay, our theme today, singles of longevity. I think we left off at about 34 weeks. Well, this brings us to Laura Brannigan. In July of 1982, the Brewster, New York native had this cover song debut on Billboard's Hot 100 Singles chart. Now, dig this. It would be her first and only number two platinum record and chart for 36 weeks.

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1: Okay, I got a quick request from Donna down in Crockett, Texas. She'd like to hear this 1959 number two gold record by the Coasters. Donna, you asked for it. You got it.

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0: 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It's time to play
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0: the interactive part of the show when listeners vote if the song should have been a charted tune or not. 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Now, there are numerous ways to cast your vote. The folks in the chat room have it the easiest. 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Or if you have a Twitter account, you can tweet me at memory_lane. And after the top of the hour, I'll give you the results to determine if this song should have been a hit or not. Now, with that out of the way, Jim Morrison of The Doors and a member of the 27 Club were best known for extremely successful songs like Light My Fire, Hello, I Love You, and Touch Me, just to name a few. However, a song released as the B-side to Light My Fire was called Crystal Ship. Now, some people think the track refers to drugs, but this uncharted tune is really a love song to Morrison's former girlfriend and first love, Mary Werbelow. Folks, you now have the opportunity to voice your opinion by voting if this song should have been a charted hit or not. Here's Crystal Ship by The Doors.

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1: Okay, the tune you just heard by the Doors, Crystal Ship, is this week's Rate the Record. Get your votes in. We'll leave the polls open till about 5 minutes and 14 seconds after the top of the hour. How's that? And then we're going to shut the polls down. Give you something to shoot for. 5 minutes, 14 seconds. Well, it's probably about 5 minutes, 10 seconds now. Anyway, where were we at? Okay, Donna, Crockett, Texas. She'd like to hear this 1958 chart topper that went on to be a gold record by the Everly Brothers. Okay, Donna, dear, you have your ears on. I know you do. You asked for it and you got it.

Okay. You know, the people send their votes, and they sometimes add a little thing to the note. Like Wayne out in Morden, Manitoba, Canada. He says he gave me his vote about the Doors Crystal Ship. He said he never could get into the Doors. Somehow, it was always closed and locked. Oh, these folks are something else, I'll tell you. Now, that one threw me off so much, I got to play a song here. Let's get something going. Here's somebody Exciters. How's that?

Ciders. Just tell them. You know what I mean? You know, just tell them. Anyway, this next song was requested by Jimmy P down in Miami, Florida. He'd like to hear his 1978 number 5 gold record by Toto. Now, Toto was a group that was formed in Los Angeles, California. Jimmy P, you asked for it and you got it.

0: Hi, everybody. This is Eddie Carson from Odyssey Radio, the variety and indie station that plays anything and everything. And we wouldn't be anything if we didn't play Big Bob's Memory Lane Show.
1: I hope you're enjoying today's playlist of singles of longevity. These are the tracks with the most weeks charted that we're playing on today's show. We ended up at 36 on the last song, and in April of 1973, the Brownsville, Texas native had this tune, had this tune entered the Hot 100 singles chart. The song would be his only top 20 hit, but it would chart for 38 weeks.
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0: Kris Kristofferson with Why Me, right here on Memory Lane. Okay, hey, if you folks coming up, don't touch them players, because we still have more of the show coming at you. More of our theme today, Singles of Longevity. It's a song that, how many weeks it charted, and we're all the way up to, 38 weeks, so we're cracking into the big time coming up. We'll have more of Memory Lane's On This Date in Rock and Roll History. The votings keep coming in for Rate the Record, which featured a song by The Doors called Crystal Ship. Whether they were closed or locked, we still got it played. And let's see what else we got. Double Decker coming up, the Vault song. And, of course, we have the Seeger Fix tune that'll morph right into the internationally famous Rock Out. You won't want to miss that. Internationally famous, not just.
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2: 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Did you know that sharks don't have any bones? They are a special type of fish known as an elasmobranch, which translates into fish made of cartilaginous tissues, the clear, gristly stuff that your ears and nose tips are made of. This category also includes rays, sawfish, and skates. Their cartilaginous skeletons are much lighter than true bone, and their large livers are full of low-density oils, both helping them to stay buoyant. Once again, this has been Josh from Surf 97.3 with an ocean fun fact.
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towards the end of July, and that means we're about 6 months away from Christmas. So, happy Christmas in July from Yacht Rock Radio. My name is Captain Adam. 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We will feature one holiday track during this sailing in honor of Christmas in July. 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

The Crown Prince of Yacht Rock, Christopher Cross, on The Yacht That Rocks. And there's a new version of the Pina Colada song out from Shaggy. He is a huge name in the world of hip-hop. You may remember his song, Mr. Boombastic. Well, he's released his own version of Escape. The video is pretty cool. It's a parody of Weekend at Bernie's and worth a look. They even have some cameos from some of the real actors from the movie Weekend at Bernie's in this video. And we've got the real version from Rupert Holmes coming up in just a second. But first, let's take a quick listen to Shaggy's version with a little bit of a beach reggae vibe going on.

classic sailing from 10cc there on Yacht Rock Radio. My name is Captain Adam. Smooth to be with you. I'd like to invite you to send me your five favorite songs of all time. I will play them on the air as long as they're smooth enough to be featured. For example, today, Amy Lynn Haney is going to be our featured co-captain. She sent me her list. It's very smooth. We're going to play her five fave later in the show. If this sounds interesting to you, pull your list together, get it to me through email, adam@yachtrockradio.com. Coming up, we've got a voicemail we want to share with you. Paisley from Des Moines, Iowa. You may have heard about her last week. She went viral for being maybe the world's youngest Michael McDonald superfan. We'll play her voicemail coming up soon. Stay with us. This is Yacht Rock Radio. With Chris Rea now, a very beachy song. In fact, literally, this is On the Beach. Chris Rea on Yacht Rock Radio.

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Yacht Rock Radio, Captain Adams, mood to be with you, and a special shout out and congratulations to our friends in Monterey, California on KMBY. This weekend, they're celebrating their 88th anniversary. That's unbelievable. 88 years of broadcasting on KMBY in Monterey, California. We're so happy to be part of your team and your history. And just to put that in perspective, when KMBY went on the air in 1935, it was 45 years before Boz Scaggs peaked at number 17 in 1980 with JoJo.

0: A few weeks ago, viral video of a young girl in Des Moines, Iowa, took over the internet. She's 11 years old, and she loves Michael McDonald. We featured it on our social media. CBS Evening News even did a story on this. Her name is Paisley, and she called our voicemail. You can do this, too. 858-999-7833. 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With a voicemail now from 11-year-old Michael McDonald superfan Paisley.
1: This is Paisley from Des Moines, Iowa. I love Yacht Rock, the Doobie Brothers, and especially Michael McDonald. From the biggest 11-year-old fan, thank you.

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classic yacht that softly rocks. This is Yacht Rock Radio. I'm Captain Adam. You can get in touch with me through Twitter and Instagram at Yacht Rock Radio. Coming up, a request from an anchorman. That's sort of a request. We have audio of an anchorman on Canadian television referring to a Yacht Rock track right in the middle of his newscast. We'll play that audio coming up soon on Yacht Rock Radio. But first, we get our Yacht Rock Song of the Week from our Facebook page. Sarah Keel posted this question, facebook.com/yachtrockradio. Is ABC the look of love Yacht Rock? Sarah, thanks for asking. No, it's not. Most of our Facebook group members agree. Dozens and dozens of comments laying it out. I love ABC, but I think not. So if you have this one on your Yacht Rock playlist, I'm not telling you what to play on your boat, but I'm telling you it is not Yacht Rock. ABC from 1982. Look of Love. It is not Yacht Rock, but it's on Yacht Rock Radio.

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3: 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You can also meet the owner, Chuck Wyant, and the AccuTemp team at Flagler Beach's First Friday. 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
13: 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Because when you hear it, you know you are very close to the ocean, or Yacht Rock Radio is about to begin. Ahoy, passengers. 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

Doobie Brothers on Yacht Rock Radio. Michael McDonald, the famous voice of the Doobies, is selling his house in Santa Barbara. It's for sale right now, and you can buy it. Have a little piece of rock and roll history for only $4.6 million. And if you think that's a little pricey, you should know the master bath has been renovated. I wish I had the money. I would buy it right now and make it the Yacht Rock Radio national headquarters. In fact, I wouldn't change the locks, and I'd let Michael keep a key. It's Captain Adam, Yacht Rock Radio, with Dionne Warwick. Listen.

0: classic yacht that softly rocks, Yacht Rock Radio, and a lot of these songs are featured in current advertising campaigns, including a recent one for Mattress Firm. This one's a no-brainer. You take Lionel Richie's song All Night Long and apply it to the sleep mattress industry. Of course it fits. Here's a little snippet of one of those ads that features some terrible person being asked how they can sleep at night after they've done something shady.
1: How do you sleep at night?
2: Oh, on a mattress from Mattress Firm. So I sleep.
0: And it's really funny to me because in the 80s, Lionel Richie and myself liked to party all night long. Now, I am so happy and pleased to sleep soundly all night long. Maybe I need a new mattress.

all night long is how I sleep at night. It's Captain Adam with you, well-rested and ready to yacht rock. With a five babe coming up later in this broadcast, Marie Kenny is our winner today. She'll take over the boat and play her five favorites. You can do this too. Email me your list, and if it's smooth enough, we'll get it on a future sailing of Yacht Rock Radio. 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Stick around. We'll talk about a Toto milestone and play a song that I bet you didn't know Peter Beckett from Player wrote. It's coming up on Yacht Rock Radio. With Jay Ferguson now, you love him on Thunder Island. But to get there, you've got to take the Shakedown Cruise.

Toto, I won't hold you back on Yacht Rock Radio. And about a month ago, Toto reached a huge milestone. They had 1 billion, with a B, 1 billion views on YouTube of their song Africa. And to put that into perspective, the song we just heard, I Won't Hold You Back, has about 40 million views on YouTube. That's a huge number. That's a huge amount of people. 40 million people have watched I Won't Hold You Back on YouTube. And they will need 960 million more people to watch that video to reach a billion views. That's an unbelievable number. There's about 8 billion people on the planet. So about 1 out of every 8 persons knows the song Africa from Toto. That's a higher percentage of the population than knows how to tie their shoes, or come in out of the rain, or close their mouth when they breathe, or know that George Benson is one of the smoothest guitar players of all time. And if you didn't know that one, you will after this. Breezin', George Benson on Yacht Rock Radio.

Players, baby, come back on Yacht Rock Radio. And that brings us to the Yacht Rock song of the day. And it's connected to Player. Peter Beckett, the lead singer, frontman, founder of Player, who co-wrote and sings Baby Come Back. He's got a ton of songwriting credits, including today's Yacht Rock song of the day. It's the theme song to the movie Twist of Fate, starring Olivia Newton-John and John Travolta. A Grease reunion of sorts in the early 80s. The movie kind of bombed. If you're an 80s fan, it's definitely worth a watch. But the theme song was a huge hit, reaching number 5 on the Billboard Hot 100 in 1984. Peter Beckett from Player wrote it. Olivia Newton-John sings it. It's Twist of Fate. Not quite Yacht Rock, but it's on Yacht Rock Radio.

Olivia Newton-John's Twist of Fate, written by Peter Beckett from Player. All right, thanks for sailing with us, everyone. This is Yacht Rock Radio. More to come. We have a couple of duets that feature Michael McDonald on the way, plus a tribute to Dave Loggins, who we lost just last week at the age of 76. Stay with us. This is Yacht Rock Radio. With Patrice Rushen now, the song Will Smith repurposed for Men in Black, and Patrice's original version so much smoother. This is Forget Me Nots on Yacht Rock Radio.

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5: Welcome to 80s USA. I'm Susie Cruz with the best of the 80s. This half hour, Christopher Cross, Cyndi Lauper, Don Henley, and right now, Def Leppard with Photograph.

80s USA with Cyndi Lauper. I'm Suzy Cruz with the best of the 80s. Adele covered this song. It went to number 2 in 1989 for The Cure. Here's Love Song.

80s USA with Don Henley. I'm Susie Cruz with the best of the 80s. This was a big comeback for Crosby, Stills, and Nash. It had been 5 years since their last hit. Here's Wasted on the Way. Look

0: 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I'm Suzy Cruz. 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
2: 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The Golden Sands Apartments at 209 South 2nd Street. In 1947, Paul and Irma Parker, encouraged by her brother Walter Green, who then owned the Flagler Beach Hotel, moved from Atlanta to Flagler Beach. Their Golden Sands Apartments were intended for vacationers, and advertising touted the central location of Flagler Beach to North Central and East Florida attractions, as well as the 652-foot fishing pier and the beach. And there's another history moment about the city of Flagler Beach, Florida.
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2: It's Friday, my beautiful bride here at my side. 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
1: 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But now I have my glasses, and my prescription is outdated, and I need the readers. So
2: can I get a photo of you? 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
2: I'm gonna snap a photo of it. All right. It's like, I have a guest. Perfect timing. Paranormal investigator. Amy Bruni is my guest today. Gonna be chatting with her about the paranormal. I'm gonna have to ask her about people wearing glasses over glasses. I don't know if that comes up a lot. No, she's got a new show. We're going to chat about that coming your way here in a bit. 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
0: 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Now with today's reason to party, here's my beautiful bride, Heidi Small. What do you have for me, Heidi?
2: Today is Raspberry Cake Day.
0: Oh, yummy.
2: And I found a cocktail called a Raspberry Kamikaze.
0: Oh.
2: It's got vodka, triple sec, raspberry liqueur, and a raspberry garnish.
0: Well, that
2: sounds very
0: good.
2: Sweet.
0: I think you pronounced all of that correctly. So. She's disagreeing. I have a gentleman that says she's saying...
2: called a raspberry kamikaze.
0: Oh.
2: It's got vodka, triple sec, raspberry liqueur, and a raspberry garnish.
0: Well, that
2: sounds
0: very
2: good. Sweet.
0: I think you pronounced all of that correctly. So. She's disagreeing. I have a gentleman that says she's saying some words wrong, and she's a double...

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0: 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This is Ken Landau, host of the Sunday morning session of Rock and Roll, each Sunday morning from 9 till noon. Here on the Mighty Surf, right now, you're doing with John and Heidi. 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
1: Now, surveys and studies and such. A new study suggests one of the most common weight loss tips might not work as advertised. Researchers from Cornell and Penn State have found that people who drank more water during their meal actually ended up eating more food and consuming more calories.
2: Really?
1: Yeah, every extra cup of water was linked to a larger meal, even though test participants reported feeling fuller afterwards.
2: Huh.
1: Researchers think alternating bites of food with sips of water might refresh the palate, making continuing to eat seem appealing. The findings suggest that drinking water before a meal, not during it, could be a better strategy for curbing your appetite.
2: That's what I usually do. I drink a big glass before I eat.
1: I'm not sure how many ounces are in this thing here. 25 fluid ounces. I drink a bunch of those every day.
2: Yes, you do every day.
1: And so I feel like I'm eating less because I'm drinking so much water. What are you smiling about over there?
2: Nothing.
1: I can't take you seriously with those. she's got two pairs of glasses on. Oh, it's a good look for you, though. Anyway, surveys and studies and such on the John and Heidi Show. Diddle.

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1: That Thing with Rich Appel.

This is Chuck Matthews on Greatest Hits USA, and coming up this weekend, we are going to answer the following questions. What group got an idea from a bridge? Who had his windows washed at a stoplight? And who had the number one record this week in 1975? Find out! Turn it up this weekend right here.

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0: Those other presets are totally unnecessary. Now, big screen, little screen, Paramount and Activision's upcoming Call of Duty movie will be set in Modern Warfare universe. Director and co-writer Peter Berg announced the news during Fanatics Fest in New York City. It is going to hit theaters, the live-action adaptation, slated to hit theaters June 30th, 2028. So we're a couple years before that's coming out. Natalie Portman famously saw a twisted version of herself in mirrors as part of their Oscar-winning performance as a tortured ballerina in Black Swan. She may experience the same queasy sensation if Unheard writer Valerie Stivers is to be believed. She suggests in a July 17th column that Life of M, a thinly veiled portrait of Portman, is supposed to be released on August 25th. So I don't know what any of that means. Apparently, she's saying she wrote about her, and she says that she might be flattered. I don't know.
1: Okay.
0: Either way, what a weird story. HGTV's upcoming renovation is one for the 90s kids, hosted by, are you ready for this?
1: I saw this. Jaleel White. Yes.
0: Yeah. Did
1: and
0: I
1: all
0: do
1: sorts
0: that?
1: Of 90s
0: Yeah. So I'm looking out here. Melissa Joan Hart.
1: Yep.
0: Keisha Knight Pulliam.
1: Yes, this looks
0: Matthew
1: like
0: Lawrence,
1: fun.
0: Joey
1: I would
0: Lawrence,
1: watch this.
0: Whole bunch of people working on this. So if you're interested, I've got the details in the show notes for today at johnandheidishow.com.
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Hello from This Day in Music, where we look at musical events from the past 50 years. On this day, July the 31st, 1971, James Taylor went to number one on the US singles chart with the Carole King song, You Got a Friend. The song would go on to win the 1971 Grammy Award for Best Pop Vocal Performance. Taylor scored nine other US top 40 hits during the 70s. In 1980, during an Eagles concert at Long Beach, California, tempers boiled over between Glenn Frey and Don Fedler, who spent the entire show describing to each other the beating each planned to administer backstage. Only three more songs to go until I kick your ass, pal, Frey told Fedler. The group's next album was mixed by Frey and Fedler on opposite coasts after the two decided they couldn't bear to be in the same state, let alone the same studio. In 1982, Survivor's Eye of the Tiger was at number one on the US album chart. The song, which was commissioned by actor Sylvester Stallone for the theme for the movie Rocky III, received an Academy Award nomination for Best Original Song, and it went on to sell over 5 million copies. In 2001, BBC producer John Walters died, aged 63. Walters produced and worked with Radio 1 DJ John Peel. Peel teamed up with Walters to broadcast some of the most groundbreaking music of an era. In 2002, the son of Brian Ferry was arrested by armed police outside the UK Prime Minister's County Durham home as he tried to stage a demonstration. Otis Ferry went through security gates and was arrested when he refused to give his name. He was trying to place posters supporting animal hunts on the walls of Mr. Blair's house. And in 2012, appearing in Helsinki, Finland at the end of a European tour, Bruce Springsteen played his longest show ever, when he played for 4 hours and 6 minutes. More from This Day in Music at thisdaymusic.com.

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0: Heidi, did you know that a queen honeybee can lay up to 2,000 eggs in a single day during the busiest part of their season?
1: I did not.
0: That is more than her own body weight in eggs every 24 hours.
1: That is crazy.
0: That is very crazy.
1: She's a busy bee.
0: So, yeah, where do all these eggs come from? If she apparently creates them as fast as she can get rid of them. So, we don't know everything, but now we know this.

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2: 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Looking to donate blood tomorrow? Two big red buses will be in town. One will be at Aldi's at 645 Palm Coast Parkway in Palm Coast from 10 a.m. to 3. The second will be at the Good Times Dog Bar at 3468 North Ocean Shore Boulevard in Flagler Beach from 11 to 4 p.m. Miss the buses? Like to know when they're going to be back? Here's their website, oneblood.org/donate. I'm Cam Kirk with your local Flagler County calendar. Have a great day, everyone.

0: Finally, Friday forecast, partly sunny, spotty showers in the afternoon, high of 88, southwest winds 10 to 15 knots, seas around 2 feet, moderate chop. On the river, your high tide 951, pollen count 5.7, which is medium high. Variably cloudy this evening, low 75. Saturday, partly cloudy, afternoon thunderstorms, high of 87, chance of rain on Sunday, high of 88. 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
1: Time now for the joke of the day with my beautiful bride, Heidi Small. What you got for me there, Heidi?
2: What did the drummer name his twin daughters?
1: I have no idea.
2: And a one and a two.
1: And a one and a two.
2: So dumb.
1: That is kind of dumb.
2: So dumb.
1: All right. Well, good effort, at least, Heidi. That is your... I'm not even going to tell that one to anybody today. That is your joke of the day on the John and Heidi Show.

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4: The English-American band Fleetwood Mac became one of the biggest acts of the 1970s. The origins of the group date way back to the mid-60s, when members John McVie, Peter Green, and Mick Fleetwood got together after being members of John Mayall's Bluesbreakers, a legendary English blues bass band. Green was the main songwriter at the time, but he soon departed and was replaced by a keyboardist named Christine Perfect. She eventually married John McVie. Now, musicians came and went over the years, including Bob Welch and Bob Weston, but by 1975, Fleetwood Mac really struck gold when they hired a duo named Lindsey Buckingham and Stevie Nicks. With this new lineup, Fleetwood Mac released their self-titled album at the end of 1975. But by 1977, the group really hit their crowning achievement with an album called Rumors. They had four huge singles released from that album, including this U.S. number one. By 1979, Fleetwood Mac released Tusk. After that, band members pursued solo careers while concurrently staying together as Fleetwood Mac. The group plodded right on through the 80s with albums like Mirage and Tango in the Night. Tell me lies, tell me sweet little lies. In one form or another, the Mac, as they are often known, still appear live on occasion. For the Classic Artist Spotlight, I'm Larry Ravenswood.
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0: Time now for the scoop of the day. Would you be okay using self-checkout if it meant you got a discount? A lawyer in New York, Nikki Lucas, thinks shoppers deserve a break for doing the cashier's job
1: themselves. I think so, too, if you're doing all the work.
0: Yeah, her proposed bill would require grocery stores and retailers that sell food, like Target and Walmart, to give customers a 10% break if they're using a self-checkout. Supporters argue stores save money by reducing staffing, so some of those savings should go back to the shopper. The proposal is in early stages, has not been approved. Other states have introduced rules that limit self-checkout lanes or require more employees to supervise them. That's the thing that's weird to me. Can you imagine if your job was to just watch people check themselves out and then you have to explain how it works? Like, I would not want to do that job because I've seen people get very upset with those people.
1: Right.
0: And I'm like, dude, just calm down. A tiny drone could soon become an awesome weapon in the fight against mosquitoes. Yeah, Toronol, T-O-R-N-Y-O-L, Toronol, I don't know how you say it. It's a startup developing AI-powered micro drones that are designed to detect and shoot down mosquitoes in midair, cutting eradication costs by 100 times. The company demonstrated their first air-to-air kill using small drones to knock down a moth in a test area. The 40-gram drone uses microphones, ultrasonic sensors, and AI software to identify insects by their wing sounds. Researchers hope swarms of them could one day clear entire urban areas of mosquitoes without using any chemicals.
1: I personally don't like the idea of teaching robots to kill anything.
0: I think the same thing. Because like,
1: let's just not do that.
0: Once these little robots get the taste for blood, I'm just thinking maybe that's this is like the first step in something that becomes the Terminator.
1: I'm just saying.
0: Yeah, I don't think we need that. That is your scoop of the day on the John and Heidi Show.

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7: Thank you for listening to the John and Heidi Show on a Friday. Excited to visit with paranormal investigator and star of Ghost Hunters on Travel Channel's Kindred Spirits, Amy Bruni. She's also the author of a book that came out not too long ago, Food to Die For. She's got a new book out now, Cuisine to Kill For. And Amy, I'm noticing a bit of a pattern here.
9: Yeah, you know, I guess I've just turned my love for ghosts and food into something for everybody.
7: But the thing that's really neat about this, I was flipping through this. First of all, a very good looking book. It looks very appealing to the eye. And I've not tried any of the recipes yet because I just got it. But a lot of this stuff looks amazing.
9: Yeah, you know, I tell people with these books that, you know, 90% of the recipes are delicious and 10% are very historic. So you need to kind of figure out which is which. But most of them are, you know, even though these are recipes, some of them going back hundreds of years, they are delicious and they are ready for modern kitchens.
7: And there's 60 fully tested recipes with the true crime and paranormal histories of more than 30 haunted house locations in 11 countries. So when you're compiling something like this, how in the world do you put together a list like that?
9: Yeah, it's not easy. I'm pretty fortunate just because I've been, you know, researching the paranormal so long and traveling to all these places for so long that I was kind of able to go through my own like personal memories of locations and try to find recipes that tie in with them. And, you know, once Food to Die For was such a success and I was working on this book, Cuisine to Kill For, I started just kind of making note anytime I went on an investigation, I would start looking for some sort of food to tie in, knowing that I was going to be making yet another book. And so now I seek it out. But before, it was just kind of organic.
7: And the thing that's kind of fun about this, this is not your first cookbook, and it's not even your first book. You've got multiple books out. This is your second cookbook. How many books do you have total, Amy?
9: I have three out. So my first book was Life with the Afterlife, 13 Truths I Learned About Ghosts, and then Food to Die For, and now Cuisine to Kill For. And I just signed a contract for two more books. So I'm a very

0: busy lady.
1: I love that. And that first book was a bestseller. So you are officially a best-selling author. How does that feel?
0: I mean, it feels awesome. It's, you know, ghosts are a big deal to me. I love the paranormal. I love history. I love researching. And so it's nice to kind of parlay that into fun, creative projects that people seem to really enjoy.
1: You know, the biggest downfall of ghosts, though, they don't buy books. So it's got to be us living folks that buy these books, right?
0: Exactly. That's very helpful if people do buy the books so I can keep on writing. Because, you know, being a ghost hunter, you travel all over the world. But when I'm writing, I get to be home, which is, you know, after having done this for 30 years, I really enjoy being home. So please buy the book.
1: Yeah. And I bet that is kind of nice to be able to sit there. Now, the two additional books that you were just recently offered the opportunity to write, can we talk about those yet? Or are those still kind of under wraps?
0: Those are still under wraps. But those, you know, there will be a lot more coming out, especially the next one comes out, I believe, the next fall, so 2028. So,
1: okay. Well, we'll have to chat about that one gets here. And I'm assuming it's a similar topic, or is it, you know, everything I know about baseball or some weird thing?
0: I do like to throw a curveball sometimes. No, this one is it's another ghost book. The next one's not a cookbook, but I think people are going to really enjoy it. It's definitely a more kind of a spiritual book, I think, and it'll be inspirational for a lot of folks.
1: I love it. Well, that's very, very cool. Again, the current book that is out right now, I guess let's start with the one that came out first, Food to Die For. That's been out. How long has that been out?
0: It came out in 2024.
1: So now this new one, Cuisine to Kill For, is out right now. And I'm going to throw a link to both of those. I'm also going to put a link to Life with the Afterlife, 13 Truths I Learned About Ghosts, just to make it easy for people to find everything all in one location. As you were working on this current book, is there a favorite dish in here that you go, this is Amy's favorite, or is it hard to pick a favorite?
0: It's hard to pick a favorite, but I would say my favorite is the molasses cookies. They're from the Grill House in Allegan, Michigan. So this was all of these have a true crime related haunting associated with them. So this Grill House, there's a lumberjack there, they say, who was murdered at one point. These molasses cookies are from there, and they are absolutely delicious. My neighbors all wanted the recipe, because whenever I do food testing, I'm always handing out these things to the neighbors.
1: Yeah.
0: And so that one is like, that is a stunner. You can't go wrong with those cookies.
1: I got to try those. That sounds delicious. And Amy, thank you for your time. Always a pleasure to chat.
0: All right. Thank you. I appreciate it.
1: And I've got a link to all three of her books in the show notes for today at johnandheidishow.com.

paralyzed. Why don't you just come out one time and scream it? I do not feel that good when I see the heartbreaks you must embrace. If I was a master thief, perhaps I

Thank you very much. You're very kind. Thank you. Thank you very much. Thank you.

0: 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Time now for the movie quote of the day. You're going to get this. 1996. Do you like scary movies?
1: Oh my gosh.
0: 1996. Oh, come on. You got to know.
1: Was it Scream?
0: This. Yeah, Scream. I was going to be so disappointed
1: Troy
0: if you got that wrong.
1: Troy would have been very disappointed
0: our son would have disowned you.
1: There
0: are some of the movies from the Scream franchise that he doesn't claim. He's like,
1: yes,
0: that doesn't belong. We went to the last one. We were on vacation. We were like traveling and we stopped at a theater and watched a movie. I'm like, I wonder how many people go to a movie while they're on vacation.
1: I thought it was good. I liked it.
0: But it was just, we had nothing else to do. We're like, let's go to a movie. That was very weird. Your movie quote of the day on the John and Heidi Show.
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This is Chuck Matthews on Greatest Hits USA, and coming up this weekend, we are going to answer the following questions. What group got an idea from a bridge? Who had his windows washed at a stoplight? And who had the number one record this week in 1975? Find out! Turn it up this weekend right here.

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1: Apparently more than 80 Russian soldiers can fit in the Halo, which is the world's largest helicopter.
0: Oh, nice.
1: 80. That's a big helicopter.
0: That is a big helicopter.
1: He's taking my picture.
0: You got to keep going back. You keep reading. I got to get an action shot here.
1: Let's see. An established 200,000 Americans have a third nipple.
0: What? That's a lot of nipples.
1: That's a whole lot of extra nipples. Would you put the camera away?
0: I'm sorry. And get one looking this way, because now I want to get, there you go. I'll be posting those on Facebook.
1: And some deaf people use sign language when they're dreaming.
0: Oh, wow.
1: I think that's adorable.
0: That is adorable.
1: I would like to watch that.
0: I would, too. That's
1: fantastic.
0: You
1: should have a channel.
0: There you go. Well, thank you, Heidi.
1: Yeah, you're welcome. That's news to me.
0: That is also news to me.

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1: July 31st, 1964. Ranger 7 transmits pictures of the moon back to Earth before the American space probe smashes onto the lunar surface. 5 years later, the first men set foot on the moon during NASA's Apollo 11 mission. 1777. A young nobleman from France begins to make his name during the American Revolution. The Marquis de Lafayette, then 19 years old, is appointed a major general in the Continental Army. The following year, France formally sides with the American colonists against the British. 1972. Missouri Senator Thomas Eagleton withdraws as Democratic presidential candidate George McGovern's running mate. The move follows the disclosure that Eagleton had been hospitalized for psychiatric treatment in the 1960s and twice received electroshock treatment for depression.
2: My personal feelings are secondary to the necessity to unify the Democratic Party and to elect George McGovern as the next president of the United States.
1: McGovern taps Sergeant Shriver to replace Eagleton on the Democratic ticket. That fall, they lose to President Richard Nixon in a landslide.
3: The Dark Lord ascending.
1: In 1965.
3: The two men appeared out of nowhere, a few yards apart in the narrow, moonlit lane.
1: Meet the writer who cast the literary spell that created young magician Harry Potter. J.K. Rowling, author of the best-selling Potter books, is born in southwest England. Today in history, July 31st, Ed Donahue, the Associated Press.
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4: Fun fact for you, Heidi.
5: What's that, John?
4: The longest ever wedding veil was the same length as 63 and a half football fields.
5: Wow.
4: At what point is enough?
5: And how would you like to be that bridesmaid that's got to straighten that out when she gets to the front?
4: I just don't understand the reason for that. Unless they were just trying to get a world
5: record.
4: Just
5: trying to get a record. Yeah, maybe.
4: And maybe she comes from a family that sells wedding veils. You know? Fun fact for you, Heidi.
5: What's that, John?
4: At any given moment, there's an average of about 10,000 airplanes in the air. 10,000. That's a lot.
5: That is a lot.
4: Fun fact for you, Heidi.
5: What's that, John?
4: Tiramisu translates to take me to heaven in Italian.
5: I would agree with that.
4: Oh, that is good stuff. Yeah.
5: Oh,
4: I like that.
5: Love it.
4: Fun fact for you, Heidi.
5: What's that, John?
4: A man once survived on pizza alone for 25 years.
5: I could probably live on pizza. It would have to be different companies of pizza, not always the same company.
4: I could probably have the same pizza every day for 25 years.
5: Oh, I don't think I could do that, but...
4: And we'll do one more fun fact for you, Heidi.
5: What's that, John?
4: In Greece, children leave teeth for the tooth fairy by throwing them onto their roof.
5: Oh.
4: Yeah.
5: I bet there's a lot of teeth on the roof in that country.
4: Yeah.
5: Because no parent at 2 a.m.
4: I got to get up on the roof and get some teeth. Yeah. There you go. Several fun facts. Now you know. Thanks for listening to the John and Heidi Show.
6: 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The Palm Coast Civil War Roundtable is the 11th Civil War Roundtable in Florida. 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More information, you can call 386-313-1834. 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
2: Time now for some weird news. That stressful email sitting in your overloaded inbox could literally take your breath away. Experts say many people unconsciously hold their breath or breathe more shallowly while reading or writing emails. It's a habit known as email apnea, a stress response that can also happen while texting or scrolling or working on a computer. Shallow breathing keeps your body in fight or flight mode, increasing anxiety, muscle tension, and fatigue. The good news, simply becoming aware that your breathing can help. Before opening your inbox, try to take a slow, deep breath, relax your shoulders, and unclench your jaw. The nervous system and your inbox may feel a little less overwhelming.
1: Yikes.
2: Does anything overwhelm you in your inbox?
1: Not currently. There have been emails that have overwhelmed me in my inbox.
2: I don't. Right now, I have 20,305 emails in my inbox, 963 that are unopened. I'm not clenching a bit. I look at that and go, I'll get to it eventually. And most of those, I could probably just delete.
1: Yeah, most of those you could probably just send to spam and they wouldn't come to you anymore.
2: Yeah, but I try to respond. So if you ever email me and it takes me a minute to get back to you, that's why. It's not like I'm trying to avoid you, but 20,000 in the inbox. I probably should be clenching my jaw. Weird news on the John and Heidi Show.
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4: This is your 97.3 FM News Minute. Wall Street ended sharply higher on Thursday, with chip stocks jumping and Microsoft soaring after the technology giant gave a stellar forecast that eased fears about massive spending on AI infrastructure. And a source said that Iran used commercial advertising technology to pinpoint the location of American forces across the Middle East in a new and largely unregulated front to Tehran's campaign against U.S. bases in the region. And the U.S. military successfully demonstrated a maritime version of its new Hammer of the Gods, it's called. It's an electronic warfare platform, a portable system designed to disrupt the guidance systems of precision-guided enemy weapons. An independent journalist, Brittany Hooper, said she was temporarily pulled off the air while working at CBS News after she began questioning Dr. Anthony Fauci's handling of the COVID-19 pandemic, arguing that news organizations too readily accepted his guidance. 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Have a great day, everyone.
5: Finally, Friday forecast, partly sunny, spotty showers in the afternoon, high of 88, southwest winds 10 to 15 knots, seas around 2 feet, moderate chop. On the river, your high tide 951, pollen count 5.7, which is medium high. Variably cloudy this evening, low 75. Saturday, partly cloudy, afternoon thunderstorms, high of 87, chance of rain on Sunday, high of 88. 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
0: Time now for the question of the day. This one is for you, Heidi. New stats say that 10% of us have never used one of these. What is it? I haven't for a while, but I used to. And I kind of do in here, but it's not quite.
1: I don't know. I was going to say a rotary phone. But
0: no, a wall calendar. So would you consider this a wall calendar, even though it's just laying here? But it's like a wall calendar.
1: No.
0: It's like this is my list of guests and stuff. So I don't know. Yeah, I haven't really had a calendar on my wall in a long time.
1: I have a desk calendar that I use every day.
0: That's probably different, though. I don't know. Anyway, that is your question of the day on the John and Heidi Show.

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0: Time now for something special with Heidi Small. What do you got for me there, Heidi?
1: I have another weird toilet tech. And this one I think is extremely, extremely weird. So everybody likes to read in the bathroom, which I know you do. Your phone is always in there with you. You love to read in the bathroom. But even we didn't think of printing reading material directly onto toilet paper.
0: Oh.
1: This printer puts text onto small sheets, even linking to the internet to print tweets, social media posts, and RSS feeds so that you can get all your online digital content in non-toxic rear-end safe ink.
0: Wow.
1: Simply read, then wipe, and dispose of properly. The cost for this little gadget is $300.
0: I don't think we need one of those.
1: We do not need one of those.
0: No, that's just
1: weird. I can't even imagine. First of all, what a pain
0: in
1: the butt it would be to try to print. Like, you're going to run a whole roll of toilet paper through this printer thing?
0: Yeah, apparently. I don't know.
1: That's bizarre.
0: I wonder if it just comes out as you're using it or...

0: Yeah, I don't know.
1: I don't know.
0: Again, it's don't really
1: bizarre.
0: Care. Not going to do it. Thank you anyway. That is Something Special with Heidi Small.
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3: 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What group got an idea from a bridge? Who had his windows washed at a stoplight? And who had the number one record this week in 1975? Find out. Turn it up this weekend right here.
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0: Twitter.com/surf973. Time now for the list. How you argue may matter more than what you argue about. According to a psychologist and well-being coach by the name of Angela Cook, it's often not the disagreement itself that harms a relationship, but the way that couples treat each other during it. She says to avoid these six common habits that can quietly damage trust and communication and long-term happiness. Are you jotting this down, Heidi?
1: Sure.
0: All right. Number one, contempt. Eye-rolling, sarcasm, mockery. It all seems harmless, but they make your partner feel belittled, and they consider this one of the biggest predictors of relationship breakdown. Number two, stonewalling.
1: I roll my eyes at you all the time.
0: I know. That's why I told you to write these down. Stonewalling. If you go silent or walk away without resolving, Heidi does that all the time. That is also really bad. Number three, personal attacks. Phrases like, you always do, or you never do, criticizing the person instead of the behavior. Making meaningful conversations makes them nearly impossible. Four, breakup threats. Saying things like, I'm done, or maybe we should just split in the heat of the moment can last all kinds of insecurity that can last for a long, long time, Heidi. Number five, keeping score. Bringing up old mistakes during new arguments shifts the focus from solving the current problem and discourages openness.
1: That is one you're guilty of.
0: Oh, only because I got this list. I got this whole list. And number six, assuming motives, telling your partner they did it on purpose turns into an argument rather than like it was an accident. Like, I accidentally forgot you at the store for 2 hours. Remember that one?
1: Oh, yeah.
0: My battery died on my phone.
1: I didn't say anything in that argument. I was
0: she was gonna
1: call
0: me.
1: If I go dead silent, you better run the other direction.
0: Yeah, that's number two on the list. Yeah, she was going to call me when she was ready to go. And I'm there talking to this guy and I'm like, I can't believe Heidi hasn't called. And then I look at my phone and it's dead. I'm like, oh, no, my battery's dead.
1: I was so mad. That was a bad one.
0: I've got the list in the show notes for today at johnandheidishow.com.

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2: 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It'll be scheduled from 9 a.m. to 1. 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Looking to donate blood tomorrow? Two big red buses will be in town. One will be at Aldi's at 645 Palm Coast Parkway in Palm Coast from 10 a.m. to 3. The second will be at the Good Times Dog Bar at 3468 North Ocean Shore Boulevard in Flagler Beach from 11 to 4 p.m. Miss the buses? Like to know when they're going to be back? Here's their website, oneblood.org/donate. I'm Cam Kirk with your local Flagler County calendar. Have a great day, everyone.

0: Finally, Friday forecast, partly sunny, spotty showers in the afternoon, high of 88, southwest winds 10 to 15 knots, seas around 2 feet, moderate chop. On the river, your high tide 951, pollen count 5.7, which is medium high. Variably cloudy this evening, low 75. Saturday, partly cloudy, afternoon thunderstorms, high of 87, chance of rain on Sunday, high of 88. 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
1: The Long Night in Wrong Beach on today's Arnold Almanac with me, Jay Arnold. 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
1: 1964, country singer Jim Reeves, whose loud, twangy sound was later changed to a smoother vocal, becoming part of the Nashville sound, dies in a plane crash in Brentwood, Tennessee, crashing just short of Nashville Airport. He was 40. 1969, wearing a two-piece black outfit, a nervous Elvis Presley takes the stage at International Hotel in Las Vegas, his first concert in 8 years, and first in Vegas since his disastrous 1956 appearances. The 1 hour, 15-minute show before 2,000 people, including Mac Davis, Ann Margaret, and Sammy Davis Jr., among others, was a pivotal success. 1980, tension arose between Glenn Frey and Don Felder during an Eagles concert at Long Beach Arena, nearly leading to a nasty brawl from a series of curse words, and ending with an angry Felder smashing his guitar against a concrete pillar. The next day, Frey announces that the Eagles were finished.
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7: We always like to wrap things up around here with good news, and I think this is good news. Take a listen to this story. Instead of anger, a driver got out and gave the man a hug. It's a guy that ran into his car. Okay. Traffic accidents often end with raised voices, frustration, blame. A collision in Brazil took a different turn, and it's touching hearts around the world. In the city of, I'm not even going to try it, Camboriú, I suppose, in Brazil, drivers rear-ended one another on a downtown street, creating what could have been a tense, emotional confrontation. Instead, the driver of the car in the front got out. He saw the other guy was pretty worked up, so he just reached out and gave him a hug. He's like, hey, it's okay. Don't worry about it.
8: Aww.
7: Rather than anger, pointing fingers, the other driver wrapped him in a comfortable hug. The two stood there for a few quiet moments, sharing what happened to be a heartfelt exchange before continuing to deal with the accident. The touching moment was later noticed by local residents when they were looking at security footage. His daughter shared the video online, quickly spread across social media. A bunch of views, a bunch of shares. While the crash itself was unfortunate, the response afterwards became a powerful reminder that even in a stressful situation, you still have the ability to choose kindness over conflict.
8: I love it. That's beautiful.
7: I love that too. What do you say, Heidi? Give me a hug?
8: I'll give you a hug.
7: All right. She took off her second pair of glasses.
8: I'm done reading, so... Yeah, don't need them.
7: If you missed it, you missed it. But I do have a photo that will live on forever at facebook.com/John and Heidi Show. All right. And I think you should make that your profile photo. It's a good look. It's a really good look. She was wearing two pairs of glasses at the same time. All right. Time to say goodbye, Heidi.
8: Goodbye, Heidi.
7: Goodbye, everybody. Have a great day. Thank you for listening to the John and Heidi Show.

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1: Here's some more history of the city of Flagler Beach, brought to you from your friends at not-for-profit Community Radio. Conquering the transportational challenges of great waterways is just the beginning of Flagler Beach history. Air travel is also well represented. Charles Lindbergh made an impromptu visit when forced by fog to land his plane here in 1931. The reportedly shy and quiet man enjoyed the area so much, he returned the following year. And there's a historical tidbit about the city of Flagler Beach.
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John Lennon, Imagine. A song can make you smile, bring a tear to your eye, or make you wonder. This song makes me wonder. How about you? Hey, good morning, friends in Flagler Beach, Palm Coast, Bonnell, and beyond. Hot Rod Eddie with you on a pretty nice Friday. We at about 83 degrees and mostly sunny here on the pier and picturesque Flagler Beach. Yeah, it's a beautiful day, and it's still kind of quiet this morning. Not too many people around, but construction's going ahead here on our pier. We're really moving along. We're almost at the completion part where we've gone out as far as we're going to go, and got a little more to go, but then it'll be more steps towards a finish, and we're looking forward to that. Project is so far on schedule, which everybody's, I'm sure, glad to hear. And we'll report to you as we get more information. But right now, I think it's time for the Drifters. I've got sand in my shoes. And I do too. How about you?

Hey, that was Blondie, Love at the Pier. We got a lot of love here on the pier. From time to time, there might be a little or there might be a lot. And depends on the weather and the day and the time. Sometimes you have a lot of people doing a lot of things here, and sometimes it's just the birds and me. And, of course, the guys working out there building the new pier. Let's see. Before that, we had Anita Baker, Sweet Love, really cool. And coming up next, not a cigarette, but a group called the Chesterfield Kings with a song called Shelby GT, a little car song for little car people and me.

Hey, the Bay City Rollers, Money Honey, Birds, before that, Turn, Turn, Turn, a classic. Yeah, looking way back, looking way back. Can you look that far back? Do you remember the Birds? Remember that song? Yeah. Hey, here's one coming up. I wanted to say also, welcome to Zach. Zach just flying down from up in the Northeast and visiting here in Florida. So, Zach, welcome to Florida, and hoping you have a great time down here as well. How about some Johnny Cash? You know, he had a problem with a car because it was a Wednesday car.

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13: This is your 97.3 FM News Minute. Wall Street ended sharply higher on Thursday, with chip stocks jumping and Microsoft soaring after the technology giant gave a stellar forecast that eased fears about massive spending on AI infrastructure. And a source said that Iran used commercial advertising technology to pinpoint the location of American forces across the Middle East in a new and largely unregulated front to Tehran's campaign against U.S. bases in the region. And the U.S. military successfully demonstrated a maritime version of its new Hammer of the Gods, it's called. It's an electronic warfare platform, a portable system designed to disrupt the guidance systems of precision-guided enemy weapons. An independent journalist, Brittany Hooper, said she was temporarily pulled off the air while working at CBS News after she began questioning Dr. Anthony Fauci's handling of the COVID-19 pandemic, arguing that news organizations too readily accepted his guidance. This is your news in a minute for 97.3 FM. Have a great day, everyone.
12: Finally, Friday forecast, partly sunny, spotty showers in the afternoon, high of 88, southwest winds 10 to 15 knots, seas around 2 feet, moderate chop. On the river, your high tide 951, pollen count 5.7, which is medium high. Variably cloudy this evening, low 75. Saturday, partly cloudy, afternoon thunderstorms, high of 87, chance of rain on Sunday, high of 88. 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
14: July 31st, 1964. Ranger 7 transmits pictures of the moon back to Earth before the American space probe smashes onto the lunar surface. 5 years later, the first men set foot on the moon during NASA's Apollo 11 mission. 1777. A young nobleman from France begins to make his name during the American Revolution. The Marquis de Lafayette, then 19 years old, is appointed a major general in the Continental Army. The following year, France formally sides with the American colonists against the British. 1972. Missouri Senator Thomas Eagleton withdraws as Democratic presidential candidate George McGovern's running mate. The move follows the disclosure that Eagleton had been hospitalized for psychiatric treatment in the 1960s and twice received electroshock treatment for depression.
15: My personal feelings are secondary to the necessity to unify the Democratic Party and to elect George McGovern as the next president of the United States.
14: McGovern taps Sergeant Shriver to replace Eagleton on the Democratic ticket. That fall, they lose to President Richard Nixon in a landslide.
16: The Dark Lord ascending.
14: In 1965.
16: The two men appeared out of nowhere, a few yards apart in the narrow, moonlit lane.
14: Meet the writer who cast the literary spell that created young magician Harry Potter. J.K. Rowling, author of the best-selling Potter books, is born in southwest England. Today in history, July 31st, Ed Donahue, The Associated Press.
16: Walking briskly in the same direction.

0: Carly Simon Anticipation. Hey, we got 87 mostly sunny degrees. And speaking about sunny, Zach just came from the airport. How you doing, Zach?
1: I'm doing very well, Ed. I'm very excited to be on the air.
0: Yeah, well, it's your big chance. Zach, you want to tell us a little bit about yourself? What do you do for work?
1: Absolutely. I'm a software engineer by trade, and I work in data security. I'm from New Jersey, and I'm coming down just to visit for the weekend, visit my wonderful grandparents, and take in the sun.
0: Well, that's what I call a good fellow. Thinking of the elderly grandparents is always an honorable thing to do, very thoughtful. And, yeah, so at least we got some good weather for you. So what are you driving when you're up there in New Jersey and Connecticut?
1: Oh, I just picked up a wonderful Honda Civic Type R. It's
0: Hot rod, right?
1: Oh, yeah, yeah. I love it. I love it. Just trying to stay out of trouble with it.
0: Yeah.
1: But it's been great.
0: So, do you care to mention a company that you work for?
1: Sure. Yeah, I work with Amazon, and I've been with them for just over 5 years now.
0: That's a great company, and I'm sure that there's a lot of interesting things going on in the computer world there.
1: Absolutely. Luckily, they gave me the day to come down, so
0: That's all right, Zach. We got to get back to the show here, but thanks for stopping in here at the little radio station on the pier, Surf 97.3 FM WQFB. In beautiful Flagler Beach. Next up, we got some Aerosmith. A little song called Crying.

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3: Plays great memories.

Hey, the Bee Gees, I just got to get a message to you. That's for sure. And a little message for you. Like I was so pleased a little while back there, or a few minutes ago, to talk to Zach. Zach's actually my grandson and down here for a little visit. And I'd mentioned this for this reason, that I know that this is a similar thing that happens to many of you, our listeners. And when people come down to visit, especially like grandchildren or your children or friends, it's always so nice. It's nice to be in Florida, but, you know, we all left someplace to come here. And when you leave your home, your old home, you leave behind some great memories and some great people. And it's always really nice, whether it's family or friends, when they come down here to share the sunshine with us here in Florida, in Flagler County and Flagler Beach. So it's always cool, and certainly making my day having seen Zach, and I'll see a lot more of him later. Guess we'll go to the gym. But anyway, thought I'd share that with you because I know you all have similar feelings about people and especially family coming to visit. Next up, heading up towards the top of the hour, AC/DC, Dirty Deeds Done Cheap. Hearing it surf, Hot Rod Eddie.

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1: Today on Marine Science Minute with Florida Sea Grant, sargassum. Sargassum, a free-floating brown seaweed, has received lots of media attention in recent years. This is a naturally occurring species that originates in the eastern Atlantic in an area known as the Sargasso Sea. This drifting seaweed creates habitat for fish, crabs, and even juvenile sea turtles. When sargassum lands on local beaches, it often becomes stranded and decomposes, creating a challenge for beach managers. New research has shown the potential of sargassum to serve as an additive to compost material for landscaping, creating a new end use for the seaweed. Florida Sea Grant assists resource managers with providing current sargassum research and recommending best management practices for handling sargassum. 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
5: Incredible Cinderella story. This unknown comes out of nowhere to lead the pack. Bad Augusta. He's on his final hole. He's got a beautiful backswing.
6: Dad, oh, he got all of that one. 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The crowd is just on his feet here. He's a Cinderella boy. Tears in his eyes, I guess, as he lines up this last shot. He's got about 195 yards left, and looks like he's got about an 8 on him.
5: This crowd has gone deadly silent. Cinderella story, out of nowhere, a former greenskeeper now about to become the Masters champion.
6: It looks like I'm a wreck. It's in the hole! It's in the hole!
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Bob Marley, High Tide, Low Tide, right here at Surf 97.3 FM in Flagler Beach on the pier. Yeah, a couple messages I want to share with you in case you didn't know. City of Flagler Beach, Farmers Market. Yep, that takes place every Saturday, 9 a.m. to 1 p.m. It features local produce, baked goods, art, over 30 vendors, brought to you by none other than Flagler Strong, a nonprofit. And where is it located? Well, in case you didn't know, located at South 2nd Street and South Central Avenue. That's right in front of City Hall and next to Veterans Park. It's an amazing way to start today. I come through there every Saturday on my way to the station here. It's really interesting. Not only is there different types of things that you could eat, like some cheese or some produce, but all kinds of vendors selling amazing things, whether it's jewelry or something that you didn't know you needed. But anyway, grab a cup of coffee and a friend and, head on over there in the morning. It's a great way to start the day and start the weekend. Yeah, the Flagler Farmers Market. Well, nice folks over in the capital here in Florida, in Tallahassee, did something for us. They did. A month-long back-to-school sales tax holiday. It's begun. And it's offering families a chance to save on select items as a new school year approaches. This holiday occurs annually. Retailers do not have an option to opt out. From now through Thursday, August 20th, shoppers can purchase certain clothes, shoes, backpacks, laptops, and school supplies without paying sales tax. For a wide range of retail products, sales tax will not be charged on purchases of $1,500 or less when purchased for non-commercial home or personal use. So that's helpful, especially with prices being the way that they are right now these days, any help at all getting those kids their equipment to get back to school will be helpful. I hope I wouldn't, if I had kids, I would hope I wouldn't have to spend $1,500 on them. But hey, between shoes and clothes and school supplies, yeah, it adds up quick, I'm sure. So that's a little help from our friends over in Tallahassee. Well, First Friday's coming up a week from today, as a matter of fact. And Flagler Beach's First Friday. First Friday is going to be August 7th from 6 p.m. to 9 p.m. Where does it take place? As always, Veterans Park, downtown Flagler Beach. This week's music will be by Landfall, celebrating the music and the spirit of Jimmy Buffett, a great local band, very popular and well-known in the PM. Where does it take place? As always, Veterans Park, downtown Flagler Beach. This week's music will be by Landfall, celebrating the music and the spirit of Jimmy Buffett, a great local band, very popular and well-known in the

Kids Fun Zone by Al's Big Air, and more. Yeah, lately we've been seeing some of our local politicians on First Fridays, and which is good because you get a chance to talk to them and see what they're ticking about. You know, what's going on. Give them get a chance to say, how do you feel about this or that? Different things that might be important to you. So that's a real important thing. And it's really great that they take the time and the effort to come out on First Friday and, you know, meet the public. It's a good idea. Okay, and that event is brought to you by Compass by Margaritaville, great hotel right across from the green, and the city of Flagler Beach, and, of course, Community Radio, Surf 97.3 FM, and our sister company, Pyramid Disc Jockeys, the best disc jockeys around. 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And good to know that the generosity of the Landfall Band will be donating 100% of all tips collected to our very own Vern Shanks Medical Costs Assistance. And as many of you do know, Vern has had some serious health issues. And so any donation to that cause would certainly be appreciated. Well, now you're up to date on a few of the things happening. Next up, I got a song by Baha Men, One Love, and I want to send it down to our friends down at the 7-Eleven, right down the street here, down south of the pier, and Eric Cooley and the great gang down there. You know, the 7-Eleven, where you find the coffee hot, the drinks are cold, you might even get a smile at the 7-Eleven, and you never know who you'll meet there. You might even meet me. Heaven forbid. Baha Men, One Love, here on the Surf.

Nick Lowe, Cruel to Be Kind. Yeah. Well, are you thinking about the weekend coming up? I know I am. And if you're looking for something to do tomorrow night, some great entertainment and a lot of fun, get out your dancing shoes. And Captain Kirk's going to be at Club 51. They're presenting Boogie Nights with, of course, Captain Kirk and Miss Nancy. Club 51, if you didn't know, is located at 51 Old Kings Road North, right in Palm Coast. And the phone number there is 386-446-5632. Give them a call. Reserve your spot. Reserve your tickets, because this show is guaranteed to be a sellout. Captain Kirk's very well known locally. Always does a great show. As a matter of fact, he's going to be performing, and in just 3 hours, he's going to do 48 songs, no breaks, just music, music, music. The captain loves it. Miss Nancy makes it happen, helps him out, and it's going to be great. And doors open at 5:30. Show starts at 6:30. I think there might be some food available there, and you're going to have a great time. It's a great club with a lot of nice people, and I guess the idea is, if you still got them in the closet, and if they fit, put your disco outfit on and go disco out a bit, just like you did in the old days, in the very old days when you was a disco kid with the white belt and the white shoes and the little suit. Yeah, you was cute. Yeah. Anyway, go have some fun with the captain. He is the man. He really knows how to throw a party, and you can be part of it just by going. I'll give you the phone number one more time. 386-446-5632. Give him a call. Reserve your tickets, your spot, and go out and have a lot of fun with the captain and Nancy. Yeah. Next up, Carole King, So Far Away, here on the Surf with your buddy, Hot Rod Eddie.

Carole King, So Far Away. Hey, if you have a request, give me a call. Yeah, 386-643-4732. I'll play the song for you. I'll dig it out. I'll cue it up, and I'll play it for you. I will. And if you'd rather do it on Facebook, you could do that too. You could just go on Facebook at Surf 97.3 FM and make your request, and I'll be happy to, as I said, dig it out, play it for you. How about some George Michael, Kissing a Fool? I'm a fool. Maybe.

0: Hey, we got some important messages coming up, and then we'll be back with more music, fun, and excitement. Yeehaw!
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16: 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Looking to donate blood tomorrow? Two big red buses will be in town. One will be at Aldi's at 645 Palm Coast Parkway in Palm Coast from 10 a.m. to 3. The second will be at the Good Times Dog Bar at 3468 North Ocean Shore Boulevard in Flagler Beach from 11 to 4 p.m. Miss the buses? Like to know when they're going to be back? Here's their website, oneblood.org/donate. I'm Cam Kirk with your local Flagler County calendar. Have a great day, everyone.

0: Finally, Friday forecast, partly sunny, spotty showers in the afternoon, high of 88, southwest winds 10 to 15 knots, seas around 2 feet, moderate chop. On the river, your high tide 951, pollen count 5.7, which is medium high. Variably cloudy this evening, low 75. Saturday, partly cloudy, afternoon thunderstorms, high of 87, chance of rain on Sunday, high of 88. 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

Hello from This Day in Music, where we look at musical events from the past 50 years. On this day, July the 31st, 1971, James Taylor went to number one on the US singles chart with the Carole King song, You Got a Friend. The song would go on to win the 1971 Grammy Award for Best Pop Vocal Performance. Taylor scored nine other US top 40 hits during the 70s. In 1980, during an Eagles concert at Long Beach, California, tempers boiled over between Glenn Frey and Don Fedler, who spent the entire show describing to each other the beating each planned to administer backstage. Only three more songs to go until I kick your ass, pal, Frey told Fedler. The group's next album was mixed by Frey and Fedler on opposite coasts after the two decided they couldn't bear to be in the same state, let alone the same studio. In 1982, Survivor's Eye of the Tiger was at number one on the US album chart. The song, which was commissioned by actor Sylvester Stallone for the theme for the movie Rocky III, received an Academy Award nomination for Best Original Song, and it went on to sell over 5 million copies. In 2001, BBC producer John Walters died, aged 63. Walters produced and worked with Radio 1 DJ John Peel. Peel teamed up with Walters to broadcast some of the most groundbreaking music of an era. In 2002, the son of Brian Ferry was arrested by armed police outside the UK Prime Minister's County Durham home as he tried to stage a demonstration. Otis Ferry went through security gates and was arrested when he refused to give his name. He was trying to place posters supporting animal hunts on the walls of Mr. Blair's house. And in 2012, appearing in Helsinki, Finland, at the end of a European tour, Bruce Springsteen played his longest show ever, when he played for 4 hours and 6 minutes. More from This Day in Music at thisdaymusic.com.

Joe South, Games People Play. And before that, we had some Donovan with Sunshine Superman. And now we're heading up towards the top of the hour at 12 noon. And we got 88 mostly sunny degrees. It's going to be a great afternoon. And maybe we could start off with A Cheeseburger in Paradise by Jimmy Buffett. That might be nice. And I'll be back after this song and a couple of messages. And I'll be wiping my mouth off with a napkin.

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1: 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Did you know that the ocean floor is a literal graveyard for shark teeth? Because sharks are constantly losing and replacing teeth, experts say that there are trillions of teeth sprinkled along the ocean floor. And if you're walking along the beach, look down, you might just find one. This has been Josh the Walrus from Surf 97.3 FM with an ocean fun fact.
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ABBA with the Dancing Queen from 1977, and you're listening to Surf 97.3 FM WQFB, coming to you from the historic Flagler Pier, right in the center of Flagler Beach, Florida. Yeah. Hey, you know, it's really great, you know, working here at the radio station and picking out music and going down the list and going, oh, yeah, I think the folks would like to hear this one, or oh, wow, they need to hear that one. And it's really cool. And I always realize that for all of us, there's songs that are very meaningful in our life that remind us of certain things that happen, certain occasions, happy occasions, and sometimes a sad occasion. But the song brings back some memories, hopefully mostly good ones, right? And sometimes we hear a song and we go like, wow, that song's about me. Well, here's a song that some of you might relate to, and you might say, hey, that song's about me. Kenny Chesney, There Goes My Life, here on the Surf with your buddy, Hot Rod Eddie.

0: The Buckinghams, I Knew You When. I want to send that out to Howard and Mark. I want to send that out to Howard and Mark. They have a loved one who's having some medical problems, and we're hoping for the best for a good recovery for your loved one, Howard and Mark, and let you know we're thinking of you and wishing the best for you and your family. Before that, we had Carly Simon with Jesse and Men at Work, Who Can It Be Now? And we've got a few messages, and then we'll be back with more music just for you.
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2: 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What group got an idea from a bridge? 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And who had the number one record this week in 1975? Find out! Turn it up this weekend right here.
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0: Sir, 97.3 FM wishes to thank the Flagler Beach Democratic Club for their support. The Flagler Beach Democratic Club invites you to come join their meetings monthly. They meet on the second Wednesday of every month at the Flagler Women's Club at 1524 South Central Avenue in Flagler Beach. The meetings start at 6 p.m. and you'll hear from interesting speakers, you'll meet like-minded neighbors, and learn how to get actively involved in what promises to be a busy election year. Everyone is welcome at the Flagler Beach Democratic Club. For more information, the contact is David Gillen, president of the Flagler Beach Democratic Club, and his email is davidgillon, G-I-L-L-O-N, at icloud.com, and his phone number is 860-214-6287. 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

Chad and Jeremy, A Summer Song. Yeah. And then before that, we had the Little River Band, Take It Easy on Me. And I hope you'll take it easy on me and keep listening to Surf 97.3 FM, Hot Rod Eddie, and all my buddies, my buddy DJs that work so hard to bring this radio station and its programming to you, along with local information. And hope you're having fun today. Kind of warm. It's 88 degrees down here on the pier. Probably could be a little warmer wherever you might be, but hey, it's summertime, partly sunny here in Florida. Hey, you know, I want to mention the a great program. I can hear the kids out here on the pier making a lot of noise, but what a great program, the Junior Lifeguard Program. I think it's just about wrapping up. This might be the last week, and it went for 8 weeks, and parents had the choice of 1 week or more to enter their kids in this program. And it's a great program. The kids are having so much fun. They learn things. They learn a little bit of discipline in the nicest way. And I'm so happy for all the kids that got to make new friends and share the adventure with some old friends as well. And I'm also very pleased and proud of the lifeguards, because I observe how they interact with the kids. And they really are really doing a great job, really doing a great job to be models, to be role models for the kids, teach them a little bit about the ocean and the creatures in the ocean, and some swimming stuff, some surfboard stuff too. Some of the kids were learning some surfboard skills. Yeah, just a great program. And I'm sure that everybody, the kids and the lifeguards, will have memories that they'll have for the rest of their lives. It's a great program. And Tom Gillen, recreation director, he heads it up along with some other great people involved with the lifeguard program. It's I can't say enough how wonderful it is. You know, coming up tomorrow, it's first Saturday, and on first Saturday, the Flagler Beach All Stars meet here on the pier at 9 a.m. and they supply some latex gloves and garbage bags. They go out and they hit the beach, and for a while they get together and pick up some trash off the beach that somebody else should not have left there. But it's a thing that they do each month. And if you're inclined to want to meet some really nice people that you have something in common with, the environment and Mother Nature and Flagler Beach, come on down at 9 a.m., meet some great people, do something that'll make you feel good all month long. Start out by, doing a little magic here on the beach. And for everybody else might be listening, if you can't help, at least don't throw any garbage on the beach. Don't leave your cigarette butts, juice boxes, soda cans, food wrappers, whatever. Don't leave your junk on the beach. There's many, many garbage cans all over the city here. And at every entrance to the beach, there's a garbage can. So put the stuff in there. And don't want to be too preachy, but it is. I'm really proud of all the people that come out, the Flagler All-Stars. I really am. And many magic things happening here in this little city. Flagler Beach by the sea, right? Yeah. And one of the things that's going to happen tomorrow is Farmer's Market. Yep. Every Saturday, 9 a.m. to 1 p.m., featuring local produce, baked goods, art, over 30 vendors. 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Where's it located? Well, I'll tell you. It's at South 2nd Street and South Central Avenue, between the City Hall and the Veterans Park. Grab a cup of coffee and a friend and come on down. It's a great way to start the weekend and start your Saturday. Yeah, for sure. Let's see. Next week, we're going to have First Friday, weather permitting. We have our fingers crossed. And it's going to be another great First Friday for August. And it's going to be on August 7th from 6 p.m. to 9 p.m. at Veterans Park, right here in downtown Flagler Beach. Music's going to be by Landfall, celebrating the music and the spirit of Jimmy Buffett. Micah Kimball's going to be the opening act with some great music. Vendors and booths of all kinds are going to have food, local information, Kids Zone by Al's Big Air, and more. Bring a chair and join us for First Friday, August 7th, brought to you by
Compass by Margaritaville, the city of Flagler Beach, Florida, and your community radio station, Surf 97.3 FM, and our sister station, Pyramid Disc Jockeys. Best disc jockeys around, I'd say. And interesting enough, Landfall is going to be the band, as I think I said, but Landfall Band will be donating 100% of their tips that there would be collected to our very own Vern Shanks medical costs. Give him a little assistance with his medical expenses, which are very significant. And if anybody, you know, we hate to ask for donations, but if anybody could feel it in their heart to help Vern, all that he does for the local area here, maybe you could, if you're at the event, consider that. Consider a little donation for the Landfall Band, who will in turn turn it over to Vern. And I know that he's embarrassed by this whole thing, but nonetheless, we got to try to help him if we can. Many people are trying to help him, and certainly everybody here at Surf and Vern and his family do appreciate it. Next up, we got Madonna, Crazy for You, here on the Surf, because I'm crazy for you.

Hey, I have some information I'm really pleased to be able to share with you, and that is that Club 51's presenting Boogie Nights tomorrow night, August 1st. Yep, it's open to the public and takes place from 5:30, and show starts at 6:30. But if you want to have a meal, which you need to order ahead of time, you need to call 386-446-5632. You have a choice, I think, tomorrow of beef bourguignon, or there's also a chicken dish. And the food is great up there. And, of course, the entertainment is going to be outstanding. Captain Kirk and Nancy are going to be the entertainment tomorrow. And they're having boogie nights, so it's going to be disco. Yeah, so a lot of you were out and about during the disco days with your white shoes and white belt and your bell bottoms and the rest of the whole deal with your little coat and your fancy dress and your jewelry and your dancing and prancing and meeting people and having a good time. Well, you could relive those days again tomorrow. And a good captain's going to play 48 songs in 3 hours with no breaks. He's amazing. I don't know how he does it. But he does, and he always does a great job. Everybody's familiar. Everybody in the area is pretty much familiar with Captain Kirk and the wonderful showman that he is, along with his wonderful assistant, Miss Nancy. So check it out at the Club 51. They're located at 51 Old Kings Road North, right up in Palm Coast. There again, the phone number for any information you might need or to reserve a meal is 386-446-5632. Have fun, and if you have your disco outfits and they still fit, well, heck, wear it and really get into it. Get into it, have fun, jig it up, have a ball, and tap your foot to the music of Captain Kirk. It's going to be a great show. Next up, we got some Chuck Berry, Promised Land, here on the Surf with your buddy, Hot Rod Eddie.

0: This is your 97.3 FM News Minute. Wall Street ended sharply higher on Thursday, with chip stocks jumping and Microsoft soaring after the technology giant gave a stellar forecast that eased fears about massive spending on AI infrastructure. And a source said that Iran used commercial advertising technology to pinpoint the location of American forces across the Middle East in a new and largely unregulated front to Tehran's campaign against U.S. bases in the region. And the U.S. military successfully demonstrated a maritime version of its new Hammer of the Gods, it's called. It's an electronic warfare platform, a portable system designed to disrupt the guidance systems of precision-guided enemy weapons. An independent journalist, Brittany Hooper, said she was temporarily pulled off the air while working at CBS News after she began questioning Dr. Anthony Fauci's handling of the COVID-19 pandemic, arguing that news organizations too readily accepted his guidance. This is your News in a Minute for 97.3 FM. Have a great day, everyone.
1: Finally, Friday forecast, partly sunny, spotty showers in the afternoon, high of 88, southwest winds 10 to 15 knots, seas around 2 feet, moderate chop. On the river, your high tide 951, pollen count 5.7, which is medium high. Variably cloudy this evening, low 75. Saturday, partly cloudy, afternoon thunderstorms, high of 87, chance of rain on Sunday, high of 88. 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
3: Hey, we've got to wrap it up. We're almost at the end of my show. I've got just a few minutes left. I want to take that few minutes to say thank you very much for supporting our little radio station, Surf 97.3 FM, right here in the heart of Flagler Beach on the pier. We are not-for-profit radio, and we're all about the community, information for the community, and entertainment by way of music for the community, and doing whatever we can to be an important part, hopefully, of the Flagler Beach community. That's what it's all about here. So I want to leave you and say thank you, and of course, thank you very much to our donating sponsors, because together, our listeners and our donating sponsors keep us in the air and on the air. And without you, well, we'd be like penguins on the beach, just flapping our wings, and we wouldn't be able to fly, not without you. So thanks for keeping us going. And I want to leave you with a positive thing. Brother Israel from the island of Oahu, Hawaii, and his magical rendition of Somewhere Over the Rainbow. What a wonderful world. I always like to leave with that, and always like to say, you can't change the world, but you and I can do one thing that's pretty easy and doesn't cost any money. Just simply be kind. I will, and I hope you will as well. Try to be kind every time you get a chance. That's a lot of times. Hot Rod Eddie, I'm out. Stay tuned for more exciting music here on the Surf.
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0: 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Well, I'm rambling, rambling, rambling, rambling, rambling, rambling, rambling, rambling, rambling.
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0: 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And Saturday, there's karaoke from 7 to 10 p.m. And a special on beer every day. 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
1: 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They meet on the second Wednesday of every month at the Flagler Women's Club at 1524 South Central Avenue in Flagler Beach. The meetings start at 6 p.m. and you'll hear from interesting speakers, you'll meet like-minded neighbors, and learn how to get actively involved in what promises to be a busy election year. Everyone is welcome at the Flagler Beach Democratic Club. 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
2: 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Heat-related deaths are preventable. What you need to be aware of is that extreme heat or heat waves occur when the temperature reaches extremely high levels or when the combination of heat and humidity causes the air to become oppressive. It affects children, older adults, outside workers, people with disabilities. It can occur in houses with little to no AC, construction work sites, or even on the beach. So to avoid it, stay hydrated with water, avoid sugary beverages, stay cool in an air-conditioned area. And in vehicles during extreme heat, the temperature in your car could be hotter than outside. So wear lightweight, light-colored, loose-fitting clothes, and just be aware of it. Inside your car can be 109 to 118 degrees in extreme heat. So be aware, take care of yourself, and abide by these rules, and enjoy yourselves right here in Flagler Beach and on the beach, and listening to the Surf 97.3 FM.
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0: This is your 97.3 FM News Minute. Wall Street ended sharply higher on Thursday, with chip stocks jumping and Microsoft soaring after the technology giant
7: give a stellar forecast that eased fears about massive spending on AI infrastructure. And a source has said that Iran used commercial advertising technology to pinpoint the location of American forces across the Middle East in a new and largely unregulated front to Tehran's campaign against U.S. bases in the region. And the U.S. military successfully demonstrated a maritime version of its new Hammer of the Gods, it's called. It's an electronic warfare platform, a portable system designed to disrupt the guidance systems of precision-guided enemy weapons. An independent journalist, Brittany Hooper, said she was temporarily pulled off the air while working at CBS News as she began questioning Dr. Anthony Fauci's handling of the COVID-19 pandemic, arguing that news organizations too readily accepted his guidance. This is your News in a Minute for 97.3 FM. Have a great day, everyone.
8: Finally, Friday forecast, partly sunny, spotty showers in the afternoon, high of 88, southwest winds 10 to 15 knots, seas around 2 feet, moderate chop. On the river, your high tide 951, pollen count 5.7, which is medium high. Variably cloudy this evening, low 75. Saturday, partly cloudy, afternoon thunderstorms, high of 87, chance of rain on Sunday, high of 88. 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
9: July 31st, 1964. Ranger 7 transmits pictures of the moon back to Earth before the American space probe smashes onto the lunar surface. 5 years later, the first men set foot on the moon during NASA's Apollo 11 mission. 1777. A young nobleman from France begins to make his name during the American Revolution. The Marquis de Lafayette, then 19 years old, is appointed a major general in the Continental Army. The following year, France formally sides with the American colonists against the British. 1972. Missouri Senator Thomas Eagleton withdraws as Democratic presidential candidate George McGovern's running mate. The move follows the disclosure that Eagleton had been hospitalized for psychiatric treatment in the 1960s and twice received electroshock treatment for depression.
10: My personal feelings are secondary to the necessity to unify the Democratic Party and to elect George McGovern as the next president of the United States.
9: McGovern taps Sergeant Shriver to replace Eagleton on the Democratic ticket. That fall, they lose to President Richard Nixon in a landslide.
11: The Dark Lord ascending.
9: In 1965.
11: The two men appeared out of nowhere, a few yards apart in the narrow, moonlit lane.
9: Meet the writer who cast the literary spell that created young magician Harry Potter. J.K. Rowling, author of the best-selling Potter books, is born in southwest England. Today in history, July 31st, Ed Donahue, The Associated Press.
11: Walking briskly in the same direction.

0: Hi, this is Mark Dawson of The Grassroots, reminding you to catch my show, Making Noise with Mark Dawson, every Sunday night from 8 o'clock to 10 o'clock Eastern Time. We always hit you with a steady dose of classic rock music. That also includes the sexy song of the night, a very cool Beatles block, and of course, a brand new Mr. Noise Unplugged each and every week. 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
5: 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That's AccuTemp with two C's, .pro. Or they can be reached at 386-222-1540. That's 386-222-1540. You can also meet Chuck and his AccuTemp team at Flagler Beach's First Friday. 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
6: Hey, I like that hat, man. 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
1: 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This message from Tom Gillen, Recreational Director for Flagler Beach, the City of Flagler Beach, and Surf 97.3 FM.
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3: 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Looking to donate blood tomorrow? Two big red buses will be in town. One will be at Aldi's at 645 Palm Coast Parkway in Palm Coast from 10 a.m. to 3. The second will be at the Good Times Dog Bar at 3468 North Ocean Shore Boulevard in Flagler Beach from 11 to 4 p.m. Miss the buses? Like to know when they're going to be back? Here's their website, oneblood.org/donate. I'm Cam Kirk with your local Flagler County calendar. Have a great day, everyone.

0: Finally, Friday forecast, partly sunny, spotty showers in the afternoon, high of 88, southwest winds 10 to 15 knots, seas around 2 feet, moderate chop. On the river, your high tide 951, pollen count 5.7, which is medium high. Variably cloudy this evening, low 75. Saturday, partly cloudy, afternoon thunderstorms, high of 87, chance of rain on Sunday, high of 88. 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

Hello from This Day in Music, where we look at musical events from the past 50 years. On this day, July the 31st, 1971, James Taylor went to number one on the US singles chart with the Carole King song, You've Got a Friend. The song would go on to win the 1971 Grammy Award for Best Pop Vocal Performance. Taylor scored nine other US top 40 hits during the 70s. In 1980, during an Eagles concert at Long Beach, California, tempers boiled over between Glenn Frey and Don Fedler, who spent the entire show describing to each other the beating each planned to administer backstage. Only three more songs to go until I kick your ass, pal, Frey told Fedler. The group's next album was mixed by Frey and Fedler on opposite coasts after the two decided they couldn't bear to be in the same state, let alone the same studio. In 1982, Survivor's Eye of the Tiger was at number one on the US album chart. The song, which was commissioned by actor Sylvester Stallone for the theme for the movie Rocky III, received an Academy Award nomination for Best Original Song, and it went on to sell over 5 million copies. In 2001, BBC producer John Walters died, aged 63. Walters produced and worked with Radio 1 DJ John Peel. Peel teamed up with Walters to broadcast some of the most groundbreaking music of an era. In 2002, the son of Brian Ferry was arrested by armed police outside the UK Prime Minister's County Durham home as he tried to stage a demonstration. Otis Ferry went through security gates and was arrested when he refused to give his name. He was trying to place posters supporting animal hunts on the walls of Mr. Blair's house. And in 2012, appearing in Helsinki, Finland, at the end of a European tour, Bruce Springsteen played his longest show ever, when he played for 4 hours and 6 minutes. More from This Day in Music at thisdaymusic.com.

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1: Thank you.

Thank you, Dean. 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

0: Why? Now, we would like to continue on. Okay, with Michelle by Dean Torrance.
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summer, the really hot video games come from Atari. We've got Centipede, Ms. Pac-Man, Vanguard, and Galaxian. If you thought it was going to be just another summer, Atari is going to turn your head around.

0: Chuck Matthews on Greatest Hits USA. And coming up this weekend, we are going to answer the following questions. What group got an idea from a bridge? Who had his windows washed at a stoplight? And who had the number one record this week in 1975? Find out. Turn it up this weekend right here.
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1: 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Wall Street ended sharply higher on Thursday, with chip stocks jumping and Microsoft soaring after the technology giant gave a stellar forecast that eased fears about massive spending on AI infrastructure. And a source said that Iran used commercial advertising technology to pinpoint the location of American forces across the Middle East in a new and largely unregulated front to Tehran's campaign against U.S. bases in the region. And the U.S. military successfully demonstrated a maritime version of its new Hammer of the Gods, it's called. It's an electronic warfare platform, a portable system designed to disrupt the guidance systems of precision-guided enemy weapons. An independent journalist, Brittany Hooper, said she was temporarily pulled off the air while working at CBS News.

0: and she began questioning Dr. Anthony Fauci's handling of the COVID-19 pandemic, arguing that news organizations too readily accepted his guidance. 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
1: Finally, Friday forecast, partly sunny, spotty showers in the afternoon, high of 88, southwest winds 10 to 15 knots, seas around 2 feet, moderate chop. On the river, your high tide 951, pollen count 5.7, which is medium high. Variably cloudy this evening, low 75. Saturday, partly cloudy, afternoon thunderstorms, high of 87, chance of rain on Sunday, high of 88. 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
3: Legacy Recordings Week in Music, July 29th through August 4th. July 29th, 1966. Born on this day, country music megastar Martina McBride. July 30, 1936. Born on this day, Chicago blues pioneer George Buddy Guy. Damn right he's got a birthday. July 31st, 1955. Colonel Parker hired local photographer William V. Red Robertson to shoot a series of photos of Elvis Presley performing at Fort Homer Hesterly Armory in Tampa, Florida. One shot, commonly referred to as the tonsil photo, in a cropped version, would later be used as the cover of Elvis's first Elvis Presley LP from RCA in 1956, and was used extensively in newspaper and print to promote future shows. August 1st, 1981. MTV launches, and suddenly, and without provocation, video killed the radio star. August 2nd, 1962. Robert Allen Zimmerman legally became Bob Dylan. It was 16 years later, in 1978, however, before he became street legal. Two men who have made their mark in the jazz world and beyond are celebrating birthdays. First, August 3rd, 1926. Born on this day, legendary singer and accomplished painter Tony Bennett. Tony has sold over 50 million records around the world. Happy birthday, Tony. And on August 4th, 1901. Born on this day, Louis Armstrong, one of the most influential musicians of the 20th century, celebrated for his charismatic stage presence and voice almost as much as for his trumpet playing, Louis' influence extends well beyond jazz music. Happy birthday, Satchmo.

0: Oh, you got my main man. Oh, can you dig it, baby? It's Pat Quinn at the beach. I knew you could.
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1: 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Unfortunately, coral reefs face many threats, including coral bleaching and disease. 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
8: Time now for And Then There Was That.
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8: With Sonny Hollywood Chase.
10: Yeah, baby, yeah!
8: Bernard.
11: He's not crazy, but he's dangerous.
8: And the mayor.
12: Women love this guy.
8: So without further ado, here is Sonny Hollywood Chase.
13: Yes, it's time for another exciting adventure of And Then There Was That with our round table discussion.
14: you round table yourself.
13: Who writes this stuff anyway?
14: Not me. I don't write it.
13: We'll also have another episode of Mad Hawk, country lawyer from Mayberry.
14: The country, all right.
13: And 70s trivia and much more. It's all coming up. Don't touch that dial.
14: Don't touch.
13: We'd love to be with you for a while.
14: Oh, he's a poet. Yeah. Don't know it. Hit it.

0: Linda Ronstadt, 1977 in Blue Bayou. On the golf course, lots of times you hit a tee shot, hit a good tee shot, somebody says, where's mine? It's a Linda Ronstadt, baby. A Blue Bayou.
1: And now, ladies and gentlemen, here is Three Dog Night. A little tune called

0: was the year for Three Dog Night.
1: Now I got to ask a question, baby. You ever work at a car wash? Sit out there sweating, rubbing the back of those windshields and bumpers till your arms feel like they can't move. Here is Rolls Royce and Car Wash.

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Can't help but have to be honest on this program. Jim Croce, and coming up, we're going to have a roundtable discussion. The mayor is here. Bernard is here. We'll get together and question mayor on what happened to his butler. Coming

0: 1975 was a year for Jim Croce. 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The man, the legend. Coming up, our roundtable discussion. We'll ask the mayor what happened to his butler coming up.
1: And then there was that.
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11: 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It is the greatest 70s show ever.
12: And then there was that.
13: Our next guest wants to be a radio DJ. Please welcome Sunny Hollywood Chase.
14: Yeah, man. Hey, thanks, Johnny. Hey, Ed, you're looking good.
13: So you want to be a DJ.
14: Now, you see, there is some kind of mistake. I actually am a DJ, Johnny.
13: The name Hollywood, you know, you don't look like Hollywood.
14: Well, it's radio, you
13: so
14: know.
13: So you have a face for radio, I see.
14: Yeah, you know what? I tell you what, I'm going to leave.
13: Oh, no, we're just getting started. I got
14: a show to do.
13: Oh, and now, live from Hollywood, it's And Then There Was That.
14: Back on the show with...

0: mayor and Bernard.
1: Well, I'm here, but I don't know where the mayor is.
2: Sorry I'm late, boys. What we talking about?
1: Well, we talking about you and why you always late.
2: Now, wait a minute.
0: Mayor, you have a butler now. Surely you can get here on time.
2: Well, my butler quit, and don't call me Shirley.
1: Oh, that's original. Why did Carson quit, Mayor?
2: Well, he said I wasn't set up to have no butler.
0: Wait a minute. What do you mean you weren't set up to have a butler?
2: Well, he took one look at my double wide and said there weren't sufficient butler quarters I were.
1: He got a point, don't he? He got a point.
0: Yeah, he does. You going to hire another butler, Mayor?
2: No, I reckon not.
1: Did he draw you a bath, Mayor?
2: No, he didn't draw me no bath. That kind of butler died out with bootlegging.
0: Yeah, that and flapper girls.
2: Well, I don't know no flapper girls. Oh, wait a minute. Do they live over there in Foffy Point?

That is Foreigner, and that, boys and girls, is what we mean by rock and roll. Back to 1971 now on a song I never could pronounce the name. I like the way it sounded. Sabatito. Here's Malo.

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Sunny Hollywood Chase here. The show is called And Then There Was That. We're going to take you back with Bob Welch back in 1978. A little song called Ebony Eyes. Lots more coming up. Keep it right here.

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As many times as we've loved and we've shared love and made love, it doesn't seem to me like it's enough. 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

0: afternoon. 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Sunny Hollywood Chase saying, stay tuned because a brand new episode of Mad Hawk, Country Lawyer from Mayberry, coming up next.
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3: July 31st, 1964. Ranger 7 transmits pictures of the moon back to Earth before the American space probe smashes onto the lunar surface. 5 years later, the first men set foot on the moon during NASA's Apollo 11 mission. 1777. A young nobleman from France begins to make his name during the American Revolution. The Marquis de Lafayette, then 19 years old, is appointed a major general in the Continental Army. The following year, France formally sides with the American colonists against the British. 1972. Missouri Senator Thomas Eagleton withdraws as Democratic presidential candidate George McGovern's running mate. The move follows the disclosure that Eagleton had been hospitalized for psychiatric treatment in the 1960s and twice received electroshock treatment for depression.
4: My personal feelings are secondary to the necessity to unify the Democratic Party and to elect George McGovern as the next president of the United States.
3: McGovern taps Sergeant Shriver to replace Eagleton on the Democratic ticket. That fall, they lose to President Richard Nixon in a landslide.
5: The Dark Lord ascending.
3: In 1965.
5: The two men appeared out of nowhere, a few yards apart in the narrow, moonlit lane.
3: Meet the writer who cast the literary spell that created young magician Harry Potter. J.K. Rowling, author of the best-selling Potter books, is born in southwest England. Today in history, July 31st, Ed Donahue, The Associated Press.
5: Walking briskly in the same direction.
6: Finally, Friday forecast, partly sunny, spotty showers in the afternoon, high of 88, southwest winds 10 to 15 knots, seas around 2 feet, moderate chop. On the river, your high tide 951, pollen count 5.7, which is medium high. Variably cloudy this evening, low 75. Saturday, partly cloudy, afternoon thunderstorms, high of 87, chance of rain on Sunday, high of 88. 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
8: And then there was that with Sunny Hollywood Chase.
10: And now it's time for another exciting episode of Mad Hawk, the old-time country lawyer from Mayberry. In today's episode, Mad Hawk is cross-examining a suspect named Rocky.
11: Now, Mr. Rocky, do you consider yourself a tough guy? You know, one of them kids in the schoolyard who picked on the weaker kids.
12: Well, my dad did teach me a few deadly blows, you know.
11: I see. And did you use some of those deadly blows on my client, Ross Wimp?
12: Well, he was kind of a wimp, you know.
11: Your Honor, please advise Mr. Rocky to answer the questions.
13: Mr. Rocky, please refrain from any other chatter. Just answer the question, please.
11: You heard the man. Go ahead and answer it.
12: Well, I did put him in like a headlock and twist his neck a little, you know.
11: Your Honor, I'd like to submit into evidence my client's dry cleaning bill, besides his medical bill, which included twisted vertebrae and his contusions on his face.
13: I see. This is a very large amount of money for a dry cleaning bill.
11: Yes, sir, Your Honor. My client, Mr. Wimp, realized he was going to be assaulted by Mr. Rocky. Let's just say they couldn't get that brown spot out of his trousers.
10: Be with us again next time for another episode of Mad Hawk, Country Lawyer from Mayberry.

0: much I love you. 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My wig is wet. I am tired. I can't. I am lost in from all this. I'm overwhelmed. My God. Okay, but you have to help me. You have to get up here and dance. You have to get up. Come on. Come on, help me. Help me. 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Are you happy?
1: That is just go text and get dancing. He needs to try decaffeinated. In my opinion, a little too hype.

1974, Maria Muldaur, Midnight at the Oasis. Great song, spanning the globe with bell bottoms and disco. Folk songs and hippie music, not to mention some real rock and roll.

0: 1971 was the year for Cimarron, a song called Rings. Coming up, we're going to do a little 70s trivia, and that's next. Stand by.
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2: Hi, this is Mary London from And Then There Was That with Sunny Hollywood Chase, reminding you that tornado season has already arrived and hurricane season is just around the corner, so it is time to prepare if you haven't already. Those of you who may possibly be in the path of a hurricane or tornado may already know some of the tips to be able to stay safe, but here we go. The U.S. Department of Health and Human Services recommends if you're under hurricane watch or warning, you should take important steps to prepare for the storm. Number one, learn about your community's emergency plans, the warning signals, the evacuation routes, and the emergency shelters. Number two, make plans to protect people with special needs and pets. Three, stock your home and vehicle with emergency supplies. Four, secure or protect potential home hazards, such as utilities, and things like lawn furniture or things that are not secured to the ground. They may become a potential projectile. 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If they say it's time to evacuate, get the heck out of Dodge, dude. From all of us at And Then There Was That with Sunny Hollywood Chase, stay safe.
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4: 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Did you know that great whites specialize in sneak attacks? For as big as they are, great whites don't kill by crushing their prey in their jaws. They prefer a style of attack in which they chomp on their victim and then wait, letting their prey bleed to death before proceeding to eat the rest of them. For example, when attacking an elephant seal, a great white will immobilize it by taking a bite out of its hindquarters and then retreating, returning once it's expired so it won't struggle. 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
1: 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He's back with more of the great music of the 70s and a whole lot more. Here's Sunny Hollywood Chase.
0: Welcome back to the show, and then it was that. My name is Sunny Hollywood Chase. It is time now for 70s trivia. Are we ready, gang? Hit it.
1: And now it's time for the 70s trivia show with your host with the most, Sunny Hollywood Chase.
0: Well, thank you very, very, very, very, very much. The mayor and Bernard are once again our contestants as we're going to look back at the year 1971. And we're going to start with this. What famous movie star, Mayor, we'll start this with you now. What famous movie star said this in a movie? Hold on, I'll do it for you.
10: I know what you're thinking. Did he fire six shots or five? Well, to tell you the truth, in all this excitement, I've kind of lost track myself. But being this is a .44 Magnum, the most powerful handgun in the world, and would blow your head clean off, you gotta ask yourself one question. Do I feel lucky? Well, do you, punk?
11: I don't know.
0: Okay, Mayor, who actually said that?
11: I don't know. Robert Mitchum in Thunder Road? No, let me tell him, Sonny, who would he... That, Mayor, that is Clint Eastwood and Dirty Harry.
0: Dirty Harry is right. Okay, Mayor, here we go. What famous meat company said this? My bologna has a first name. It's O-S-C-A-R. Uh-huh. My bologna has a second name. It's M-E-Y-E-R. Uh-huh. Mayor, what bologna company was that?
11: Well, y'all asked me the hard questions. How in the heck should I know? I don't know. The National Bologna Company? Oh, Sonny. Oh, it's Oscar Mayer. Mayor, you dumb,
0: whatever anyway. Mayor, thank you very much. One final question here. Lou Alcindor changed his name in 1971 to what?
11: A 7-foot billionaire.
0: Well, our judges say that's partially right. Be with us again next week for another exciting episode.

Commodores, and I'm Easy. Thanks for listening. My name is Sonny Hollywood Chase, and you are listening to the Best of 70s show called And Then There Was That, whether you lived through the decade or just like the music. We're really glad to have you here. Here are the fortunes from 1971, and here comes that rainy day.

Boys and Groovy from 1971. Sunny Hollywood Chase inviting you to stick around for just a moment. Going back to the time. Good God, y'all. King Floyd's and Groovy from 1971. Sunny Hollywood Chase inviting you to stick around for just a moment. Going back to the time machine and Sam.

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1: And welcome back to the show. And then it was at its time to climb inside the incredible time machine. Let's do it.
2: 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Now entering time machine. Enter year of desired destination.
1: And now the show. And then there was that. Looks back at the show, Sanford and Son.
3: Hey, Fred. It's me, Grady. Where are you?
4: In the kitchen, Grady. I'm just having myself a little before dinner pick-me-up.
3: I hear that.
4: Yes, I don't mind if I do.
3: I do, too. We could be a married couple with all this I do.
4: Now, don't get carried away, Grady. You're not my type. And even if you were, you homely.
3: What do you mean?
4: You've been homely since you've been a little boy.
3: I have not.
4: Remember that time you got lost on the beach and you went to a lifeguard and you said, I can't find my parents. What do I do?
3: Yeah.
4: He said, I don't know. There's so many places they could hire. Anyway, my favorite program, Sunny Hollywood Chase, is coming up. Hold on a second. Dial it in.
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4: Oh, this is a big one. Think about it. $100.
3: Yeah, I better guard your radio, Fred. 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
4: Oh, listen to him. He sounds like he's been shot with a horse tranquilizer.

1978, Todd Rundgren, Can't We Still Be Friends? From the early 70s with folk rock and the hippie influence to the later 70s and disco mania. Yeah, baby, we got it all each week. And then there was that Heard Across the Nation by good folks like you as we

1974 was the year for Gladys Knight. Best thing to ever happen. God, could she sing. Tremendous stuff. Well, I was telling my mom, I said, the reason I'm late is

0: God's moving in. Joy Surrogate, little Bo Diddley. More of And Then There Was That coming up next.
1: Hey, where are you going?
2: Stay right there.
1: Sunny Hollywood Chase, And Then There Was That
2: is coming right back. Hi, this is Mary London from And Then There Was That with Sunny Hollywood Chase, reminding you that tornado season has already arrived and hurricane season is just around the corner, so it is time to prepare if you haven't already. Those of you who may possibly be in the path of a hurricane or tornado may already know some of the tips to be able to stay safe, but here we go. The U.S. Department of Health and Human Services recommends if you're under hurricane watch or warning, you should take important steps to prepare for the storm. Number one, learn about your community's emergency plans, the warning signals, the evacuation routes, and the emergency shelters. Number two, make plans to protect people with special needs and pets. Three, stock your home and vehicle with emergency supplies. Four, secure or protect potential home hazards, such as utilities, and things like lawn furniture or things that are not secured to the ground. They may become a potential projectile. And number five, stay tuned to your radio or television and listen to local authorities. If they say it's time to evacuate, get the heck out of Dodge, dude. From all of us at And Then There Was That with Sunny Hollywood Chase, stay safe. Pick on the weekend.
3: 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Finally, Friday forecast. Partly sunny, spotty showers in the afternoon. High of 88. Southwest winds 10 to 15 knots. Seas around 2 feet. Moderate chop. On the river, your high tide 951. Pollen count 5.7, which is medium high. Variably cloudy this evening, low 75. Saturday, partly cloudy. Afternoon thunderstorms, high of 87. Chance of rain on Sunday, high of 88. 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
1: I'm the greatest.
0: A president resigned.
2: I want you to know I'm not a crook.
0: Dallas made its television debut. And an actor named Reagan ran for the highest office in the land.
3: And so I'm asking every American.
0: And then there was that, with Sonny Hollywood Chase looks back in the greatest 70s show ever. Hit it, Sonny.
2: And we're back after a short break, and I feel like an idiot.
1: How come, Mr. Hollywood?
2: Well, because I went out to my car to get my cell phone during the break, and my car wasn't where I remembered parking it. Now I gotta...
1: Uh-oh, it's happening now. It's happening.
2: What's happening, Bernard?
1: Dementia? You losing your mind? Memory loss? Dizziness?
2: I don't have those symptoms, and that's nothing to make light over, either. I mean, for crying out loud.
1: Mr. Hollywood, I plumb forgot. Two men come by a little while ago looking for your car.
2: Looking for my car?
1: Something about you not getting a car inspected,
2: It's a brand-new car, Mayor.
1: Well, it don't make no never mind, Mr. Hollywood. It could still need inspected and everything.
2: Wait a minute. What did you tell the guys looking for my car?
1: Oh, it was real helpful. I gave them your keys, and they took off with it.
2: You what?
1: Yeah, they were real thankful. Said something like, if there's more folks like me in the world, their job would be a lot easier.
4: Yeah, ain't nobody need a gun for a holdup when they got idiots like Mayor willing to just hand everything over.
1: Mr. Hollywood, don't cry. Statistics say that one out of every 10 cars might turn up after they've been stolen. Well, here's some more music from the 70s.

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1: Thanks for listening. My name is Sonny Hollywood Chase. You're listening to the Best of 70s show. Call him in the Wazette. Need to grab somebody close to you. Pull them up real close. Whisper in their ear. Tell them, I want you, baby.

1978, Heat Wave in Always and Forever. Going to end with songs from the 1978 year. Sonny Hollywood Chase saying goodbye. For the mayor and Bernard, get the negative people out of your life. You do not need them. Toto, 1978. I got to tell you, we're holding the line. Until next week, God bless.

0: Thanks for listening to the greatest 70s show ever. And Then There Was That with Sunny Hollywood Chase.
1: Was produced in the studios of Ed Galloway Productions and London Vox. Copyright 2026, Galloway, London. All rights reserved.
2: The characters and impersonations are intellectual property from the creative minds of Ed Galloway and the staff of And Then There Was That. 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

Known as the King of Pop, Michael Jackson is perhaps, next to Elvis and the Beatles, the most successful and renowned pop star since rock and roll began. His contributions to song, dance, and fashion cannot be overstated. Jackson trademarks range everywhere from his moonwalk to his uniforms, and with the release of the 1982 album Thriller, he catapulted himself as one of the world's greatest entertainers. Born in Gary, Indiana, Michael was the eighth of 10 children. The Jackson family were very musical. Father Joe was a part-time musician and assembled some of his sons to play various instruments. And in 1965, Michael, along with four of his brothers, Tito, Jermaine, Jackie, and Marlon, formed the Jackson Five. They played clubs in and around Gary, nearby Chicago, and managed to get an engagement at the Apollo Theater in New York. The group signed to Motown Records in 1969. Immediately, they were a sensation, as the Jackson 5's first four releases off of Motown all went to number one. The Jackson 5 became a phenomenon, appearing everywhere from TV to teen magazines. However, by 1971, Michael embarked on a solo career as well, releasing various albums and singles with Motown while keeping up as a member of the Jackson 5. Got to Be There was his very first solo release, climbing to number four on the U.S. pop charts. Rockin' Robin became a very successful follow-up for Michael Jackson, hitting number two on the U.S. pop charts, matching the Bobby Day original from 1958. A Song About a Rat was about as good as any to become Michael Jackson's very first U.S. number one solo song. From late summer of 1972, this is Ben.

Ben, Michael Jackson, 1972. For the next several years in the 70s, Michael Jackson, with and without his brothers, kept churning out the hits. By the late 70s, Michael's solo career really took off with a starring role in the movie The Wiz and with the 1979 release of Off the Wall, which included this number one song. The album Off the Wall was produced by Quincy Jones, who would go on to work with Michael over the next decade. This combo began the next phase of Michael Jackson's career, one that would almost single-handedly define the 80s in music, video, and fashion. Off the Wall released 4 top 10 singles and 2 number ones. This song was one of the chart toppers.

number one in the U.S. in January of 1980, Rock With You from the album Off the Wall. Following the success of Off the Wall, Michael Jackson vowed to create the greatest album ever. So in 1982, he and Quincy Jones began recording Thriller, but not before Jackson secured an unprecedented deal in the music industry, gaining him 37% of all wholesale profits on his albums. The songs off of Thriller touched on subjects never before dealt with, at least as pop music mainstream was concerned. The first release off the album was an innocent duet with Paul McCartney called The Girl Is Mine. The second release off of Thriller was not so innocent, as the subject matter learns of a surprise that sort of popped up. This is Billie Jean.

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2: In 1981, Bob Seger released a live album called Nine Tonight. He followed that up in 1982 with the release of The Distance, which garnered a few top 40 hits. Roll Me Away, Even Now, and this song, written by Rodney Crowell. It would go on to be one of Bob Seger's biggest singles ever.

Shame on the Moon, a big hit in early 1983. Even though Seeger didn't write it, he was always a good interpreter of other written songs, as well as writing his own intro and retrospections. This song was sort of a one-off for Seeger, a tune used in the 1984 movie Teachers. This is Understanding.

Bob Seger montage. Throughout the rest of the 1980s and up to the new century, Bob Seger continued having hit-selling albums, singles, and touring dates. He was inducted into the Rock and Roll Hall of Fame in 2004. By 1987, Bob Seger finally had his first U.S. number one single, and it came from a movie called Beverly Hills Cop 2. This is Shakedown. No

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4: Finally, Friday forecast, partly sunny, spotty showers in the afternoon, high of 88, southwest winds 10 to 15 knots, seas around 2 feet, moderate chop. On the river, your high tide 951, pollen count 5.7, which is medium high. Variably cloudy this evening, low 75. Saturday, partly cloudy, afternoon thunderstorms, high of 87, chance of rain on Sunday, high of 88. 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

By 1977, Rod Stewart was a major pop star. He released the album Footloose and Fancy Free, which included the million-selling You're in My Heart, as well as other hits like Hot Legs and I Was Only Joking. About this time, Stewart's appearance started changing a little bit. He had always styled his hair in a sort of spiky way, but now he was wearing spandex at his concerts and going a little more glam overall. So what was Stewart up to at this point? Well, that answer came in late 1978 with the release of the album Blondes Have More Fun, a major departure from his earlier work. It showed off the fun, partying, and perhaps not-so-serious side of Rod Stewart, and this single off of the album would skyrocket to number one in the pop charts and also became huge on the disco charts as well.

by Rod Stewart and drummer Carmine Appice, Do You Think I'm Sexy, from early 1979. Many Rod Stewart fans of old felt betrayed by this new approach to his music, while other music fans loved it. Stewart himself didn't think twice. As the 1980s began, music videos were in high demand, and Stewart kept up with that in releasing memorable tunes. Here's a batch of them from 1980 to 1991.

0: Rod Stewart sums up his career.
1: Well, you know, it's the business has been very kind to me. You know, the people out there have been kind. The ambition, I want to stay healthy, I want to be happy. I know it sounds, you know, cheap and...
2: Yeah, but nothing wrong with that.
1: I'm very scared of becoming unhealthy. I'm a bit paranoid about it.
0: Throughout the years, Rod Stewart has enjoyed great success, but some of it came at a price, personally and health-wise. Today, he remains very active. This song was one of his biggest latter-day hits. Outside

0: Classic Artist Spotlight is recorded at Studio 242. I'm Larry Ravenswood, executive producer. Engineer, Daryl Jurgensen. Thank you very much for listening.
1: Here's what's coming up next. Greatest Hits USA.
2: Hey, this is Chuck Matthews on Greatest Hits USA. And coming up this weekend, we are going to answer the following questions. What group got an idea from a bridge? Who had his windows washed at a stoplight? And who had the number one record this week in 1975? Find out. Turn it up this weekend right here.
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Three Dog Night were a top record-selling and concert attraction in the late 60s to mid-70s. In fact, very few pop acts had sold more records or had more overall success during the period of 1969 to 1975 than they did. The band's concept was simple. Get three guys who can sing their hearts out, back them up with four top-notch musicians, and record hit songs from top-notch songwriters like Paul Williams, Laura Nero, Harry Nilsson, and Randy Newman. Well, that combination worked, and boy, did it ever. The synthesis of the group started in Los Angeles in the mid-60s when Danny Hutton, who was a solo recording artist from the Hanna-Barbera label, had a notion of forming a group featuring three singers. He brought this idea up to his friends Corey Wells, who came from a band called Corey Wells and the Enemies, and a friend, singer Chuck Negron, who originally won a basketball scholarship a few years earlier. The three decided to form this trio using the name Redwood, but by 1967 chose the name Three Dog Night. The name itself originated from an Aborigine tradition of their keeping dogs in a tent or a hole in the Australian outback on a cold night. If the night was considered really cold, then the three dogs were sufficient. Thus came the name of the band. It fit very well because there was also three lead singers in Three Dog Night. At any rate, Three Dog Night put together a fine group of musicians. Floyd Sneed on drums, Jimmy Greenspoon on guitars, Mike Alsop on guitar, and Joe Shirmy on bass, who would be replaced by Jack Weiland in 1973. However, the classic seven members listed above would be mainstays throughout Three Dog Night's classic recording years. In 1968, Three Dog Night signed to Dunhill Records and had their first chart single with a song called Nobody. But a few months later, in early 1969, they had their first top 40 single with an Otis Redding song called Try a Little Tenderness. Their follow-up single was their first million seller, written by Harry Nilsson.

0: 1969. With that release, the band suddenly joined the upper echelon of top-selling recording acts, and they became a fixture on the concert circuit. And by the summer of 1970, had their very first number one single, this song written by Randy Newman.
1: Want some whiskey in your water, sugar in your tea? What's all this crazy question they're asking me? This is the craziest party that could...

Mama Told Me Not to Come, Three Dog Night, 1970. The band had a knack for interpreting other people's composition, and none was bigger than this next tune, a song written by Hoyt Axton. Jeremiah!

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7: Incredible Cinderella story. This unknown comes out of nowhere to lead the pack. Bad Augusta. He's on his final hole. He's got a beautiful bachelor.
8: Dad! Oh, he got all of that one. He's got to be pleased with that. The crowd is just on his feet here. He's a Cinderella boy. Tears in his eyes, I guess, as he lines up this last shot. He's got about 195 yards left, and looks like he's got about an 8 on him.
7: This crowd has gone deadly silent. Cinderella story, out of nowhere. A former greenskeeper now about to become the Masters champion.
8: It looks like I'm a wreck. It's in the hole! It's in the hole!
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wonder if you recognise the voice. It was Ellen Foley from a superb album that came out in 1979. It was the Night Out album, produced by Ian Hunter and Mick Ronson, and Ian Hunter's band are in there with her, doing a version of the Timmy Euro song. We dug out the Small Faces cover of that a few weeks back, but that is the better cover, I think. Ellen Foley's What's the Matter, Baby, from 1979. She was the voice on Bad Out of Hell, the Paradise by the Dashboard Light track from that. And she didn't sing on the live stuff later on because it was Carlo DeVito, wasn't it, who went and did the live stuff with Meatloaf in that later years. Before that, the Syndicate of Sound, Little Girl, 1966. We had a new wave punky type band called The Band, B-A-N-N-E-D, who did a cover, but that is the original from 1966. But a classic Philly soul now, courtesy of Harold Melvin.

Absolutely love that. Warren Zevon's Werewolves of London from 1978. Harold Melvin, the Blue Notes, and Wake Up Everybody. Had an email from Rob Cotan, is in Ottawa in Canada. Was it an email or was it a message? Got so many things different ways these days. It used to be just look out for your emails. Now we've got to check so many other places. Anyway, hi to Rob Cotan, who's in Ottawa in Canada. And he says, my wife and I found you on Radio Garden. I've listened in for the last 3 months or so. And I wonder if you can dig out some Savoy Brown. Let's see what we got. We've got this. One of my favourite Savoy Brown tracks, 1971. This is for Rob and his wife in Ottawa in Canada. This is Tell Mama.

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Mom loves the both of them. You see, it's in the blood. Both kids love to be somebody you just love to burn. Mom loves the both of them. 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

that golden patch for Sly and the Family Stone, wasn't it? 1972, Sly and the Family Stone and Family Affair. And a song for Rob Cotan and his wife in Ottawa in Canada, Savoy Brown. They were the Savoy Brown Blues Band at one time, shortened to Savoy Brown to be more hip and more trendy. 1971, Tell Mama was a single. Got a bit of play on the radio, but didn't do really anything at all. And next up, the Singers Sing Them Their Way. Albert Hammond is on the Singers Sing Them Their Way, and he features a song that he wrote along with Diane Warren, the famous songwriter Diane Warren, often partnered by Albert Hammond on some very big hits, including this one. It was done originally by Tina Turner. Aswad had a big hit with it. Bonnie Tyler covered it. So many people covered it along the way. Don't Turn Around, the writers Sing Them Their Way. This is how Albert Hammond pictured this in his mind when he wrote it along with Diane Warren.

wrote so many songs, partnered with so many different people, didn't he? Albert Hammond, including Diane Warren. That was a big hit for Aswad, and various people had a go at it over the years. But the writers sing them their way, Albert Hammond doing it his way, and Don't Turn Around. Leaving one more song to end hour two. It's one of those I know I shouldn't, but I love it moments as I dig into my collection of Osmond tracks. And trust me, it's quite a big pile. And I like some of them, I do. Osmond's Going Home.

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9: 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Their motto is enter as strangers, leave as friends. Their phone number is 386-439-4815, and they can be found on their Facebook page, Friends Cafe. 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
10: 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The post is open to the public as guests. 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The post is located at 47 Old Kings Road in Palm Coast. Their phone number is 386-446-8696. 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
15: 1965, this is news.
16: One who burned his draft card was David McReynolds of the organization called the War Resisters League.
17: Could you simply state why you are burning your draft card?
18: I'm burning the draft card because I want to make a symbolic break with a government that I think is acting in an un-American way. I'm burning my card as an American citizen who's concerned about American traditions and values and thinks that the administration is violating those so profoundly that I want, in some symbolic way, to make clear my break with that government.
17: You're as an individual. Is it true that you are exempt from the draft?
18: Yes, I'm 36 years old, so I would not be drafted. But that doesn't exempt me from the penalty for burning the draft card.

November 1965 in Japan, the high-speed train begins a scheduled service from Tokyo to Osaka, travelling 321 miles in 3 hours and 10 minutes. And Bob Dylan, yes, he was everywhere, wasn't he? Bob Dylan marries former model Sarah Lowndes, November 1965. Looking at the big songs in Britain in November 1965, Paul and Barry Ryan and Don't Bring Me Your Heartaches at 8. Small Faces doing very nicely at 7 with What You're Gonna Do About It. Dylan back again at 7. He was there with Positively 4th Street. We heard that earlier. And the Everly Brothers were at 5 with Love Is Strange.

So let us count them down. Britain's biggest selling rock singles from November 1965. At 10, it was Ed Chopper's Anonymous and It's Good News Week, and Manfred Mann were at 9 with If You Gotta Go, Go Now. Paul and Barry Ryan were at 8 with Don't Bring Me Your Heartaches, and The Small Faces at 7 with What You Gonna Do About It. At 6, it was Bob Dylan and Positively 4th Street, and the Everly Brothers were at 5 with Love Is Strange. Len Barry was at 4 with 1, 2, 3, and the Yardbirds at 3 with Evil Hearted You and Still I'm Sad. At number 2, doing well in America, doing well in Britain, the Rolling Stones and Get Off of My Cloud. And topping the pile, it was The Who and My Generation.

0: Well, I hope it was a good one for you. November 1965. Pretty classy stuff, wasn't it? It was evolving. The 60s were evolving. Music was evolving. Everything was evolving. Good time, November 1965. I hope you enjoyed the music and the memories of November 1965. And if you did, invitation as always is to drop me a line. It's mark@markstafford.co.uk if you'd like to email me. Catch me on Facebook as well. Just simply search for Mark Stafford and you'll find me somewhere. And the website, www.markstafford.co.uk. The Who and My Generation topping the pile in Britain in November 1965, rock single-wise. But it's not all over yet. You thought 65 was good. We still have more good stuff from 1965. And talking of songs that got away, we always finish with some songs that got away from a year. And in 1965, amazing that the next song just didn't do it. It was issued and vanished without a trace. The first single to come from the Mamas and the Papas. That is next.
1: 1965. Now, from the most widely acclaimed novel of our generation, Metro-Goldwyn-Mayer presents David Lean's film of Boris Pasternak's Dr. Zhivago. The spectacle of armies changing history. The epic of a grand romantic age giving way to a new and violent order. The drama of young lovers. Far from the bitter guns of war.

couple of gems, and they both failed to do it in 1965. That was Bonnie and the Treasures and Home of the Brave. It was produced in Phil Spector's studios, issued on his label, not produced by Phil himself, but one of his proteges was the producer of that. A band called Bonnie and the Treasures. At one time, it was thought that it was Ronnie Spector on lead vocals, but it wasn't. It was a young lady called Charlotte O'Hara who was on vocals again. She vanished without a trace after Bonnie and the Treasures sort of went under without a hit. The reason it wasn't a hit was that there was a cover of it by Jody Miller that was more country-ish and a little bit softer than that. And Phil was a bit unhappy, thought that he would get the only shot at that song, and in the end he didn't. And that was it. Bit upset. He, in fact, took some adverts out in the music press to say ours is the first and the best version of it. Still made no difference at all. Bonnie and the Treasures. Phil Spector stamped all over it, though, and Home of the Brave. And talking of good singles that gone away, does it come any better than that? The first one we played, Don't Think So, Mamas and the Papas and Go Where You Want to Go, a John Phillips song that took a few years waiting in the wings before the Fifth Dimension picked it up in 1969, had a massive hit with it. No, 67 they picked it up, didn't they? Had a massive hit, one of their first big single hits. What was wrong with the Mamas and the Papas version? Just probably wrong place and wrong time in autumn of 1965. That just about does it for 1965. Mark at markstafford.co.uk. If you'd like to get in touch, we'll do these two to finish off with. Trade Winds. The Trade Winds had a couple of great singles out in 65 and 66. In 66, it was Mind Excursion. And in 65, it was New York's A Lonely Town. Great single, didn't do much at all in America, never made the top 30. And My Little Red Book from Manfred Mann didn't do it in America, didn't do it in Britain. No idea why. What's wrong with this, Manfred Mann and My Little Red Book? It was out of the Woody Allen and Peter Sellers film, What's New, Pussycat. You couldn't have missed it on the soundtrack of that, but it didn't do anything at all. A giant flop. So we finished with a couple that got away, Trade Winds to Come, and this from Manfred Mann. What was wrong with this in 65?

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1: 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If you catch your own, Florida Sea Grant and partners offer online resources on